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1: The Cure by Olivia Rodrigo, which was funny because at Coachella a couple months ago, Olivia Rodrigo performed with Robert Smith, who has a band back in the day called The Cure. My name's Mason. Thank you so much for being who you are and for being here with us tonight. We have so much going on. Lots of great new music, the throwbacks. Everybody loves the oldies. 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But now,
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0: Max 98.3, Kaysville, Utah, Roanoke, Virginia, Columbus, Georgia, Steinbeck, Manitoba, I always screw that up, and Roxbury, Massachusetts, all listening right now on the brand new Liveline app. Of course, that is a request that we got filled out on the form and sent to us directly, which is honestly the best way to do it. If you want to get on the radio, though, you have to call. That goes out to Alicia from Concord, New Hampshire. Wanted to hear Gaga and Telephone. We're going to do a whole hour of throwbacks later on tonight, about an hour and 15 minutes. And my name's Mason. Thank you so much for being here. Contest time now, though.
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0: The Secret Sound. 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It is something recorded in a big building. Okay, any idea what this could be, what this sound could be that I'm about to play in a couple seconds? This thing right here that goes like this. Do-do-do-do-do. 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What do you want? If you know that sound, call now and win. We recorded it in a big building. What do they do in big buildings? Why would they make that sound? 85 Liveline, call now and win. That's 85 Liveline.
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22: This is Ty Higgins from the Ohio AgNet. Hoosier Ag Today's founder Gary Truitt recently was honored with the Farm Broadcaster of the Year Award from our National Association of Farm Broadcasting. Gary was really surprised by the honor, but I can tell you many of us weren't. Gary's work for agriculture goes far outside his Indiana borders. Speaking for my fellow farm broadcasters, the 65 Indiana radio stations that have aired Gary's Indiana reports, many for the last three decades, and thousands of Hoosier farmers and rural listeners. Congratulations, Gary.

0: Monday night. How about that? What a great weekend. I hope you had fun, too, just watching the World Cup, if that was the only thing. What an event. So glad that there's something in the world to bring people together. And I don't give a crap about soccer or football. You know, the Super Bowl comes on, and it's like, eh, whatever. I tune in for the commercials, and it's a great excuse to get together with each other, whether it's friends you haven't seen in a while, some family members far away, maybe just your friends. Whatever it is that you're doing tonight, we want to know all about it, and the music that you love could be as Rewind starts in just 10 minutes. We do it every single day. It's the most popular part of the show. All those great throwbacks and songs from the past. You got to call us right now, though, and tell us the story. Pick a good one. Come on. 85 Live Line right now. That's the phone number. Your connection to music, people, and life. 85 Live Line. 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We're live.
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28: I'm Ben Thomas with an AP News Minute. In New York City, a former U.S. Army soldier was arrested Monday over a fire outside a federal building. Mrs. Dwyer has details.
29: Andrew Arabaca is accused of setting off fireworks, then pouring what is believed to be gasoline.
30: 26 Federal Plaza has long been a target of extremists.
29: James Barnacle with the FBI's New York field office.
30: Mr. Arabaca was looking to injure people and harm people.
29: Arabaca was tackled by a security officer and arrested. He was armed with various weapons, including a pellet gun, knives, hammer, and a machete.
30: He was targeting the building, and he was okay if he hurt or killed people going in and out of the building.
29: Arabaca also worked as a mechanic on Patriot missile systems, but the FBI says
30: he is an anti-American, anti-government extremist.
29: I'm Lisa Dwyer.
28: And I'm Ben Thomas.
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27: From the Tri-County Weather Center tonight, showers and thunderstorms in the forecast. Low right around 69. There's a 60% chance of rain. For Tuesday, 30% chance of rain and a high of 84. Winds gusting at about 20 miles an hour. Tuesday night, clear and a low of 61. Wednesday, sunny and 74. To see your extended weather forecast, visit our website, max983.net.

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1: I'm Ben Thomas with an AP News Minute. In New York City, a former U.S. Army soldier was arrested Monday over a fire outside a federal building. Ms. Dwyer has details.
2: Andrew Arabaca is accused of setting off fireworks, then pouring what is believed to be gasoline.
3: 26 Federal Plaza has long been a target of extremists.
2: James Barnacle with the FBI's New York field office.
3: Mr. Arabaca was looking to injure people and harm people.
2: Arabaca was tackled by a security officer and arrested. He was armed with various weapons, including a pellet gun, knives, hammer, and a machete.
3: He was targeting the building, and he was okay if he hurt or killed people going in and out of the building.
2: Arabaca also worked as a mechanic on Patriot missile systems, but the FBI says
3: he is an anti-American, anti-government extremist.
2: I'm Lisa Dwyer.
1: And I'm Ben Thomas.
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0: From the Tri-County Weather Center tonight, showers and thunderstorms in the forecast. Low right around 69. There's a 60% chance of rain. For Tuesday, 30% chance of rain and a high of 84. Winds gusting at about 20 miles an hour. Tuesday night, clear and a low of 61. Wednesday, sunny and 74. To see your extended weather forecast, visit our website, max983.net.

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1: I'm Ben Thomas with an AP News Minute. In New York City, a former U.S. Army soldier was arrested Monday over a fire outside a federal building. Mrs. Dwyer has details.
2: Andrew Arabaca is accused of setting off fireworks, then pouring what is believed to be gasoline.
3: 26 Federal Plaza has long been a target of extremists.
2: James Barnacle with the FBI's New York field office.
3: Mr. Arabaca was looking to injure people and harm people.
2: Arabaca was tackled by a security officer and arrested. He was armed with various weapons, including a pellet gun, knives, hammer, and a machete.
3: He was targeting the building, and he was okay if he hurt or killed people going in and out of the building.
2: Arabaca also worked as a mechanic on Patriot missile systems, but the FBI says
3: he is an anti-American, anti-government extremist.
2: I'm Lisa Dwyer.
1: And I'm Ben Thomas.
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0: From the Tri-County Weather Center tonight, showers and thunderstorms in the forecast. Low right around 69. There's a 60% chance of rain. For Tuesday, 30% chance of rain and a high of 84. Winds gusting at about 20 miles an hour. Tuesday night, clear and a low of 61. Wednesday, sunny and 74. To see your extended weather forecast, visit our website, max983.net.

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1: I'm Ben Thomas with an AP News Minute. In New York City, a former U.S. Army soldier was arrested Monday over a fire outside a federal building. Mrs. Dwyer has details.
2: Andrew Arabaca is accused of setting off fireworks, then pouring what is believed to be gasoline.
3: 26 Federal Plaza has long been a target of extremists.
2: James Barnacle with the FBI's New York field office.
3: Mr. Arabaca was looking to injure people and harm people.
2: Arabaca was tackled by a security officer and arrested. He was armed with various weapons, including a pellet gun, knives, hammer, and a machete.
3: He was targeting the building, and he was okay if he hurt or killed people going in and out of the building.
2: Arabaca also worked as a mechanic on Patriot missile systems, but the FBI says
3: he is an anti-American, anti-government extremist.
2: I'm Lisa Dwyer.
1: And I'm Ben Thomas.
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0: From the Tri-County Weather Center tonight, showers and thunderstorms in the forecast. Low right around 69. There's a 60% chance of rain. For Tuesday, 30% chance of rain and a high of 84. Winds gusting at about 20 miles an hour. Tuesday night, clear and a low of 61. Wednesday, sunny and 74. To see your extended weather forecast, visit our website, max983.net.

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1: I'm Ben Thomas with an AP News Minute. In New York City, a former U.S. Army soldier was arrested Monday over a fire outside a federal building. Mrs. Dwyer has details.
2: Andrew Arabaca is accused of setting off fireworks, then pouring what is believed to be gasoline.
3: 26 Federal Plaza has long been a target of extremists.
2: James Barnacle with the FBI's New York field office.
3: Mr. Arabaca was looking to injure people and harm people.
2: Arabaca was tackled by a security officer and arrested. He was armed with various weapons, including a pellet gun, knives, hammer, and a machete.
3: He was targeting the building, and he was okay if he hurt or killed people going in and out of the building.
2: Arabaca also worked as a mechanic on Patriot missile systems, but the FBI says
3: he is an anti-American, anti-government extremist.
2: I'm Lisa Dwyer.
1: And I'm Ben Thomas.
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0: From the Tri-County Weather Center tonight, showers and thunderstorms in the forecast. Low right around 69. There's a 60% chance of rain. For Tuesday, 30% chance of rain and a high of 84. Winds gusting at about 20 miles an hour. Tuesday night, clear and a low of 61. Wednesday, sunny and 74. To see your extended weather forecast, visit our website, max983.net.

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1: I'm Ben Thomas with an AP News Minute. In New York City, a former U.S. Army soldier was arrested Monday over a fire outside a federal building. Mrs. Dwyer has details.
2: Andrew Arabaca is accused of setting off fireworks, then pouring what is believed to be gasoline.
3: 26 Federal Plaza has long been a target of extremists.
2: James Barnacle with the FBI's New York field office.
3: Mr. Arabaca was looking to injure people and harm people.
2: Arabaca was tackled by a security officer and arrested. He was armed with various weapons, including a pellet gun, knives, hammer, and a machete.
3: He was targeting the building, and he was okay if he hurt or killed people going in and out of the building.
2: Arabaca also worked as a mechanic on Patriot missile systems, but the FBI says
3: he is an anti-American, anti-government extremist.
2: I'm Lisa Dwyer.
1: And I'm Ben Thomas.
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0: From the Tri-County Weather Center today, 30% chance of showers, maybe a thunderstorm around, high of 83, 20-mile-an-hour wind gust. Tonight, more rain in the forecast, low of 59, 20% chance of rain. Wednesday, sunny and 72. Wednesday night, clear and 52. And your outlook for Thursday, sunny and 76. To see your extended weather forecast, visit our website, Max983.net.

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1: I'm Marcela Sanchez with an AP News Minute. Iran has attacked a tanker in the Strait of Hormuz, forcing its crew to abandon the ship. Meanwhile, the U.S. has attacked Iran for a 10th consecutive night, but the airstrikes have so far failed to force Tehran to ease its grip on the strait. Lebanon's president is set to meet with President Trump in Washington today to push for the withdrawal of Israeli troops from southern Lebanon. The goal is to bring long-term calm to Lebanon after a war between Israel and the militant Hezbollah group. The U.S. is serving as a mediator between Lebanon and Israel, while Hezbollah has dismissed the talks, backing U.S. negotiations with its benefactor, Iran. Trump has imposed 50% tariffs on most Canadian goods, declaring that Canada has unfairly discriminated against American autos, alcohol, and dairy products. I'm Marcela Sanchez.
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3: A double-digit jump at the pump around the state of Indiana. I'm Rusty Nixon, Max 98.3 FM News. Average gasoline prices in Indiana risen 11.2 cents a gallon in the last week, averaging $3.34 a gallon today, according to Gas Buddy's survey of 3,271 stations in Indiana. Prices in the state are 1.6 cents a gallon higher than a month ago. They stand 18.9 cents a gallon higher than a year ago. National average price of diesel has decreased 22.3 cents compared to a week ago and stands at $5.077 a gallon. Lowest reported prices in communities around Marshall County. Argus is reporting $3.29. At Bourbon, $3.29. In Bremen, $3.29. Culver, again, $3.29. In La Paz, $3.34. And in Plymouth, $3.23. According to Gas Buddy's price reports, the cheapest station in Indiana was priced at $2.83 a gallon yesterday, the most expensive at $5.09 a gallon, a difference of $2.26 a gallon. 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Monday, July 13th at approximately 11:52 p.m., Marshall County Central Dispatch received a 911 call in reference to an unknown disturbance at a residence on Tamarack Road. Marshall County deputies and Walkerton Police Department officers arrived on the scene, conducted an investigation. It was determined that three male subjects identified as 40-year-old Joseph E. Richard, 20-year-old Peyton P. Richard, and 19-year-old William R. Manns had been involved in a physical altercation. Three men were subsequently arrested and taken to the Marshall County Jail. They were booked and processed for battery, misdemeanor, and disorderly conduct. Suspects are considered innocent until proven guilty in a court of law. The afternoon of July 17th at 2:45 p.m., Plymouth police received a notification from an outside agency stating that two men had just conducted a high-dollar theft from a retail store. Description of the vehicle and the men matched that of a previous theft from a store in Plymouth just days before. Marshall County Central Dispatch was able to locate that vehicle entering Marshall County by utilizing flock cameras, ultimately allowing officers to stage and prepare for that vehicle. Plymouth police attempted to conduct a traffic stop. The vehicle began to weave through traffic and attempt to flee at a high rate of speed. Vehicle would eventually be boxed in and come to a stop near the Marshall and St. Joe County line. Donnell D. Austin, 29, and Jason L. Reynolds, Jr., 30, will be placed into custody. Multiple unopened retail items will be located inside that vehicle. Reynolds and Austin were transported to Marshall County Jail, charged with theft and resisting law enforcement, fleeing with a vehicle. Suspects are considered innocent until proven guilty in a court of law. Indiana Department of Transportation contractor Reith Riley has announced they'll change the traffic configuration on U.S. 30 between U.S. 35 and Union Road as early as Wednesday of this week, July 22nd. Construction operations are wrapping up on the eastbound lanes, which are currently closed for paving. Crews are working on guardrails, shoulder corrugations, and temporary striping. Once complete, changes will be made to facilitate traffic, switching to one lane in each direction on the eastbound side of U.S. 30. Due to the setup of two-way traffic on the same side of the roadway, motorists are reminded to exercise caution, follow all traffic directions, especially the speed limit, carefully through the work zone. No left turns on U.S. 30 are permitted, and drivers crossing or turning onto U.S. 30 should exercise caution. When the westbound lanes are closed, traffic approaching U.S. 30 on intersecting roads from the north going southbound should stop in the median to check for traffic before completing their movement. Project includes full and partial depth patching, milling, and resurfacing, pipe work, and pavement markings. Construction is ongoing through the end of November. U.S. 35 ramp to U.S. 30 westbound will close for 3 weeks near the end of this phase of work due to the location where that work is occurring. NDOT encourages drivers to allow extra time when traveling through the area and follow traffic directions carefully. Motorists should slow down, exercise caution, and drive distraction-free through all work zones. 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
0: From the Tri-County Weather Center today, 30% chance of showers, maybe a thunderstorm around, high of 83, 20-mile-an-hour wind gust. Tonight, more rain in the forecast, low of 59, 20% chance of rain. Wednesday, sunny and 72. Wednesday night, clear and 52. And your outlook for Thursday, sunny and 76. To see your extended weather forecast, visit our website, max983.net. 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

everybody. Welcome to Tuesday. Lenny Dessauer here. Man, we got some great things coming up for National Day. I found some really neat stories to go over with you a little bit. Maybe you'll agree with some of the things, but that's all coming up.

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2: 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So we charge $6 a person. What they get for that, that's an adult, what they get for that is they get a choice of brat or a hot dog or pulled pork, they'll get chips and soda. If it's for a child, it's $4. 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
4: In the Knox Mall.

0: Spain Sports, I'm Mike Hempen. Spain's World Cup winning soccer team has returned home to an estimated crowd of almost 2 million. The players and their coaching staff met with the country's royals and then the prime minister. The team then boarded an open-top bus for a raucous parade through Madrid. FIFA has opened an investigation into the scuffle that involves several players after Spain's win over Argentina. The Boston Red Sox have won 14 straight games. They beat the Orioles 6-5 Monday night. With one more win, they will match the franchise record set in 1946. The Guardians hit 7 home runs in a 13-4 win over Minnesota. The benches cleared in New York last night in the Yankees' 8-5 win over the Pirates. Pirates reliever Dennis Santana yelled at Jose Caballero for taking too long to get ready in the batter's box, triggering a heated altercation. I'm Mike Hempen, AP Sports.
1: I'm Rusty Nixon, Max 98.3 FM News. Coming up at 7 o'clock, NDOT will be changing the lanes of traffic on US 30 for construction. We'll have all the details coming up for you at the top of the hour, along with an arrest made by local police and Gas Buddy says gas prices have jumped double digits in the last week. All that coming up. 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
2: From the Tri-County Weather Center today, 30% chance of showers, maybe a thunderstorm around, high of 83, 20-mile-an-hour wind gust. Tonight, more rain in the forecast, low of 59, 20% chance of rain. Wednesday, sunny and 72. Wednesday night, clear and 52. And your outlook for Thursday, sunny and 76. To see your extended weather forecast, visit our website, max983.net. Max 983.

all around. So my wife and I are always looking for something to watch on TV. Our shows that we normally watch are done, and I have to wait till next year for the next season. So it's one of those things, you know. So we're always like, she goes, well, what do you want to watch? What do you want to watch? Well, finally, this list came out. We might watch some of these over again. But this is the most watched series on Netflix in the last 4 years. Now, what I expected to be number one is not number one. So here's what we have here. So this deadline put this out, all right? And what it is that it's the most watched series for the last 4 years, and they broke it down like this. Number 20 is Untamed, season one. 101.1 million people watched that kind of thing. Number 19, Squid Game, season one. Then was Stranger Things, season two. So you kind of get the idea how it's going. So I'm looking here to see, you know, we'll get farther up the because there's a lot here. So coming in at number 10 was Peppa Pig, season six, of 127.4 million people watching that. Stranger Things, season one, 127 million. Wednesday, season two, which I really liked, 133 million. Number seven was Miss Rachel. Fool Me Once was six. I've not seen that. Stranger Things, season five, came in at fifth place. Bridgerton, which my wife loves, which has dragged me into it, that came in, their season three came in at number four at 154 million. Wow. Now, Squid Game, season three, came in at three. And Adolescence came in at number two with 171 million views. The number one, and I'm not seeing this show. I'm not sure if I really want to watch it or not, but I might watch Wednesday again. Now, we could always do that. Yeah, probably watch. Man, we started Stranger Things over. But the number one thing is Squid Games, season two, 225.4 million views. That is a crazy number.

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1: AP News, I'm Marcela Sanchez. An Iranian official began talks today with mediators in Pakistan as diplomats worked to save the collapsed interim deal between Iran and the U.S. The effort comes even as both countries continued to launch attacks for a 10th straight day. Iran attacked a tanker in the Strait of Hormuz, forcing its crew to abandon the ship, while the U.S. conducted yet another round of airstrikes targeting the Islamic Republic today. Lebanon's president will meet with President Trump today in Washington. The U.S. is mediating talks between Lebanon and Israel, with Beirut pushing for the withdrawal of Israeli troops from southern Lebanon. The two sides announced a framework agreement in June that calls for Israeli forces to withdraw and the disarmament of Hezbollah. In other news, Tropical Storm Berta in the Gulf of Mexico is moving toward the Florida Panhandle and Alabama. The AP's Haya Pinjwani has more.
2: Tropical Storm Berta in the Gulf of Mexico is moving towards the Florida Panhandle and Alabama. The Miami-based National Hurricane Center says that as of early Tuesday, the storm was about 125 miles south of Panama City, Florida, and 200 miles southeast of Mobile, Alabama. Philippe Pappin is a senior hurricane specialist with the center.
3: The current forecast basically shows it approaching and then moving inland kind of right along the Louisiana coastline here in about 36 to 48 hours. So we're talking basically Wednesday evening into Thursday morning. And then the track takes it basically right along the Gulf Coast, but during this period it weakens to a tropical depression.
2: Areas of flash flooding will also be possible through Friday along the coast from western Florida to middle Texas. I'm Haya Pinjwani.
1: Senator Darlene Graham says she's running for a full term to replace her late brother, Lindsey Graham's Senate seat. More stories at apnews.com. This is AP News. A former drug kingpin has been sentenced to life in prison. The AP's Jennifer King reports.
4: In Brooklyn, former Sinaloa cartel kingpin Ismael El Mayo Zambada has been sentenced to life in prison after pleading guilty last year to drug trafficking.
5: El Mayo was the world's single biggest drug trafficker this century.
4: U.S. Attorney Joseph Nocella says it's a worthy sentence after a years-long fight to bring the Mexican drug lord to justice.
5: A life sentence cut off from family, cut off from freedom, cut off from the outside world, is fitting punishment for the harm that El Mayo has caused to countless victims.
4: At his hearing, Zambada apologized for the harm he caused and called for an end to the cycle of drug violence. Judge Brian Cogan honored a defense request that the 76-year-old be recommended to a federal prison hospital where he can be treated for age-related illnesses. I'm Jennifer King.
1: And I'm Marcela Sanchez, AP News.
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8: Traffic switch to eastbound lanes for U.S. 30 resurfacing project coming up. I'm Rusty Nixon, Max 98.3 FM News. Indiana Department of Transportation contractor Reith Riley has announced they'll change the traffic configuration on U.S. 30 between U.S. 35 and Union Road as early as Wednesday of this week, July 22nd. Construction operations are wrapping up on the eastbound lanes, which are currently closed for paving. Crews are working on guardrails, shoulder corrugations, and temporary striping. Once complete, changes will be made to facilitate traffic, switching to one lane in each direction on the eastbound side of US 30. Due to the setup of two-way traffic on the same side of the roadway, motorists are reminded to exercise caution, follow all traffic directions, especially the speed limit, carefully through the work zone. No left turns on US 30 are permitted, and drivers crossing or turning onto US 30 should exercise caution. When the westbound lanes are closed, traffic approaching US 30 on intersecting roads from the north going southbound should stop in the median to check for traffic before completing their movement. Project includes full and partial depth patching, milling, and resurfacing, pipe work, and pavement markings. Construction is ongoing through the end of November. U.S. 35 ramp to U.S. 30 westbound will close for 3 weeks near the end of this phase of work due to the location where that work is occurring. NDOT encourages drivers to allow extra time when traveling through the area and follow traffic directions carefully. Motorists should slow down, exercise caution, and drive distraction-free through all work zones. Monday, July 13th at approximately 11:52 p.m., Marshall County Central Dispatch received a 911 call in reference to an unknown disturbance at a residence on Tamarack Road. Marshall County deputies and Walkerton Police Department officers arrived on the scene, conducted an investigation. It was determined that three male subjects identified as 40-year-old Joseph E. Richard, 20-year-old Peyton P. Richard, and 19-year-old William R. Manns had been involved in a physical altercation. Three men were subsequently arrested and taken to the Marshall County Jail. They were booked and processed for battery, misdemeanor, and disorderly conduct. Suspects are considered innocent until proven guilty in a court of law. Average gasoline prices in Indiana have risen 11.2 cents a gallon in the last week, averaging $3.34 a gallon today, according to Gas Buddy's survey of 3,271 stations in Indiana. Prices in the state are 1.6 cents a gallon higher than a month ago. They stand 18.9 cents a gallon higher than a year ago. National average price of diesel has decreased 22.3 cents compared to a week ago and stands at $5.077 a gallon. Lowest reported prices in communities around Marshall County, Argus is reporting $3.29, at Bourbon, $3.29, in Bremen, $3.29, Culver, again, $3.29, in La Paz, $3.34, and in Plymouth, $3.23. According to Gas Buddy's price reports, the cheapest station in Indiana was priced at $2.83 a gallon yesterday, the most expensive at $5.09 a gallon, a difference of $2.26 a gallon. Gas Buddy is North America's trusted fuel savings platform, helping consumers fuel up for less for over 25 years at GasBuddy.com. 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
9: New week starts with sharply higher soybean futures. This is Hoosier Ag Today's Monday Midday Farm Market Update. New forecasts have switched back to hot and more new crop soybean flash sales to China and unknown, and a sale of corn to Colombia were announced this morning, so markets benefit from both weather and war premiums. September corn is up almost a nickel now at 449 and a half. Deese up 5 3/4, 473 and a quarter, 5 3/4 up on March corn, 488 3/4. Beans, August, 12.28 1/4, up 23 3/4. Novi up 26 at 12.29. And September wheat, 677 1/2. That's down a nickel and a quarter. August live cattle, 225.17, up 75. And October lean hogs, 88.10, up 15. I'm Andy Eubank, Hoosier Ag Today, 20 years as Indiana's farm network.
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0: From the Tri-County Weather Center today, 30% chance of showers, maybe a thunderstorm around, high of 83, 20-mile-an-hour wind gust. Tonight, more rain in the forecast, low of 59, 20% chance of rain. Wednesday, sunny and 72. Wednesday night, clear and 52. And your outlook for Thursday, sunny and 76. To see your extended weather forecast, visit our website, max983.net. 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

Today I saved it. National Junk Food Day. Yes, we have made it to the day on Tuesday, National Junk Food. Now, this is not one of those things I have to look through and say, okay, when did junk food officially show up? Well, I mean, they actually list it. They say junk food has been around since the late 1800s. Wow. Home-cooked meals remained the standard for several more decades. After World War II, and then that's when things really started to take off for junk food. And I guess technically not junk food, just stuff that's easier, like TV dinners or, you know, things like that, frozen foods, potato chips, baked goods, things on a supermarket shelf, and you think, well, it's just a baked good. Well, there's so much stuff in there to make it work. So it does. But the 70s, I guess, is where junk food earned the name, and they went from there. That Michael Jacobson, he's a microbiologist. He credited the term of junk food. And he was like, don't eat this stuff, which translates to eat this stuff. Because it's high in sugar, high in salt, high in preservatives. Come on, man. Don't eat all that stuff. Don't eat the deep fried, laced foods, cholesterol, blood sugar. All that stuff is going to go crazy if you eat this. And then he put out a list. And guess what? Everything was eaten like crazy. So today's National Junk Food Day. You can do two things. You can either eat some junk food or you can try to work on eating less of it and do better on your healthy guide to be a healthy person. Me, I'm on the backside of this thing. I will grab a bag of Doritos on the way home.

0: I'm Marcela Sanchez with an AP News Minute. An Iranian official began talks today with mediators in Pakistan as diplomats work to save the collapsed interim deal between Iran and the U.S. The effort comes even as both countries continued to launch attacks for a 10th straight day. Lebanon's president will meet with President Trump today in Washington. The U.S. is mediating the talks between Lebanon and Israel, with Beirut pushing for the withdrawal of Israeli troops from southern Lebanon. In June, the two sides had announced a framework that called for Israeli forces to withdraw and for Hezbollah to disarm. Senator Darlene Graham says she's running for a full term to replace her late brother Lindsey Graham's Senate seat. She was sworn in last week to fulfill the remaining months of her brother's term, which expires in January. More on this story at apnews.com. I'm Marcela Sanchez.
1: I'm Rusty Nixon, Max 98.3 FM News. Coming up at 8 o'clock, local police have made an arrest. Gas Buddy says a double-digit jump in prices at the pump in the last week around the state of Indiana. And U.S. 30's lanes will change. NDOT tells us all the info. We'll give it to you at the top of the hour. 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
2: From the Tri-County Weather Center today, 30% chance of showers, maybe a thunderstorm around, high of 83, 20-mile-an-hour wind gust. Tonight, more rain in the forecast, low of 59, 20% chance of rain. Wednesday, sunny and 72. Wednesday night, clear and 52. And your outlook for Thursday, sunny and 76. To see your extended weather forecast, visit our website, max983.net.

So it looks like my mom was right. Yep. She never went over the speed limit. Always stayed hands at 10 and 2 o'clock. Seatbelt was always on even before it became a law. Always in the right slow lane, never passed. She was, I was definitely, when I was younger, she also couldn't read a map. So I was, that's where I learned to read a map at an early age because I got tired of getting lost. I remember this, and I still, this day, remember her saying, we were going to my grandma and grandpa's house. They lived over in Oak Lawn, and we were going there. We've gone the same way every time, and I remember the way to get there, but I

was young, had trouble. You know, I think I was six maybe at the time. But I remember that because it was very stressful. That's when I learned to read a map. My mom says, you know what? Maybe I'll follow that car. It looks like he knows where he's going. Now, you would say, oh, come on, Lenny, you're just young. She was kidding. No, she was not kidding. Followed that guy till we went in the suburbs, and then she got off and got to a gas station and found out that we were way out of the way and just went home. But she is one of these. If you drive the speed limit, you could be saving the planet. So there you go. 43% of car trips include some speeding, but it comes with the price. They found out. I read about this before. Same thing with keeping your tires aired up to the proper PSI. You can save gas mileage, and also it works well for the environment. Yeah. Following the speed limit only adds about 54 seconds per day to the average driver. Okay, well, people like to speed and drive and everything like that, and it ends up costing more carbon dioxide pollution every single day. They were saying 50,000 metric tons. Wow. So they're telling you, just go the speed limit. You could save 6 million gallons of gas. Well, this is everybody included together, not just you alone. Yeah, 50,000 metric tons of carbon dioxide pollution per day could be cut back. And you only add about 54 seconds the average drive day. And that's true, because you ever done that when you're going the speed limit and you got these guys that like to whip out around and drive and you're catching up to them at the light? Yeah, it happened a lot this weekend. It was crazy. But anyway, so that's what you got to do. So my mom was always right. We were a little later getting there. 54 seconds is not a big deal, and kind of cut down on your emissions.

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1: I'm Marcela Sanchez with an AP News Minute. An Iranian official began talks today with mediators in Pakistan as diplomats work to save the collapsed interim deal between Iran and the U.S. The effort comes even as both countries continued to launch attacks for a 10th straight day. Lebanon's president will meet with President Trump today in Washington. The U.S. is mediating the talks between Lebanon and Israel, with Beirut pushing for the withdrawal of Israeli troops from southern Lebanon. In June, the two sides had announced a framework that called for Israeli forces to withdraw and for Hezbollah to disarm. Senator Darlene Graham says she's running for a full term to replace her late brother Lindsey Graham's Senate seat. She was sworn in last week to fulfill the remaining months of her brother's term, which expires in January. More on this story at apnews.com. I'm Marcela Sanchez.
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6: A double-digit jump at the pump around the state of Indiana. I'm Rusty Nixon, Max 98.3 FM News. Average gasoline prices in Indiana risen 11.2 cents a gallon in the last week, averaging $3.34 a gallon today, according to Gas Buddy's survey of 3,271 stations in Indiana. Prices in the state are 1.6 cents a gallon higher than a month ago. They stand 18.9 cents a gallon higher than a year ago. National average price of diesel has decreased 22.3 cents compared to a week ago and stands at 5.077 a gallon. Lowest reported prices in communities around Marshall County. Argus is reporting 329. At Bourbon, 329. In Bremen, 329. Culver, again, 329, in La Paz, 334, and in Plymouth, 323. According to Gas Buddy's price reports, the cheapest station in Indiana was priced at $2.83 a gallon yesterday, the most expensive at $5.09 a gallon, a difference of $2.26 a gallon. Gas Buddy is North America's trusted fuel savings platform, helping consumers fuel up for less for over 25 years at GasBuddy.com. The afternoon of July 17th at 2:45 p.m., Plymouth Police received a notification from an outside agency stating that two men had just conducted a high-dollar theft from a retail store. Description of the vehicle and the men matched that of a previous theft from a store in Plymouth just days before. Marshall County Central Dispatch was able to locate that vehicle entering Marshall County by utilizing flock cameras, ultimately allowing officers to stage and prepare for that vehicle. Plymouth police attempted to conduct a traffic stop. The vehicle began to weave through traffic and attempt to flee at a high rate of speed. The vehicle would eventually be boxed in and come to a stop near the Marshall and St. Joe County line. Donnell D. Austin, 29, and Jason L. Reynolds, Jr., 30, will be placed into custody. Multiple unopened retail items will be located inside that vehicle. Reynolds and Austin were transported to Marshall County Jail, charged with theft and resisting law enforcement, fleeing with a vehicle. Suspects are considered innocent until proven guilty in a court of law. Indiana Department of Transportation contractor Reith Riley has announced they'll change the traffic configuration on US 30 between US 35 and Union Road as early as Wednesday of this week, July 22nd. Construction operations are wrapping up on the eastbound lanes, which are currently closed for paving. Crews are working on guardrails, shoulder corrugations, and temporary striping. Once complete, changes will be made to facilitate traffic, switching to one lane in each direction on the eastbound side of US 30. Due to the setup of two-way traffic on the same side of the roadway, motorists are reminded to exercise caution, follow all traffic directions, especially the speed limit, carefully through the work zone. No left turns on US 30 are permitted, and drivers crossing or turning onto US 30 should exercise caution. When the westbound lanes are closed, traffic approaching US 30 on intersecting roads from the north going southbound should stop in the median to check for traffic before completing their movement. Project includes full and partial depth patching, milling and resurfacing, pipe work and pavement markings. Construction is ongoing through the end of November. US 35 ramp to US 30 westbound will close for 3 weeks near the end of this phase of work due to the location where that work is occurring. NDOT encourages drivers to allow extra time when traveling through the area and follow traffic directions carefully. Motorists should slow down, exercise caution, and drive distraction-free through all work zones. I'm Rusty Nixon, Max 98.3 FM News. 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
0: From the Tri-County Weather Center today, 30% chance of showers, maybe a thunderstorm around, high of 83, 20-mile-an-hour wind gust. Tonight, more rain in the forecast, low of 59, 20% chance of rain. Wednesday, sunny and 72. Wednesday night, clear and 52. And your outlook for Thursday, sunny and 76. To see your extended weather forecast, visit our website, max983.net. 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

this statement's correct or not. Soccer has overtaken baseball to become America's third favorite sport. I'm not a big soccer fan. American football, which, you know, somebody probably did this, American football, but that's number one by a wide margin, followed by basketball, then soccer, then baseball. I think it should be the other way around. I think it should be football, baseball, then basketball. I'm not a big basketball fan, but I did come around when, you know, I was part of the Bulls championship run back in the day. I was, you know, watching that on, it was the bar that I worked at. You know, we had every game on because we had all the TVs and all that stuff. But yeah, man, I watched that whole run. That was so exciting back in the day. And then, you know, that's going to turn into the 85 Bears thing. Well, you know, back in my day when Michael Jordan and Scottie Pippen, man, they ran it. You got nobody better. Same thing with the Bears. Every time anything, 85 Bears. Yeah. I just love to irritate people. And so you can too now. But yeah, that's exactly what happened. That's what they're saying. I don't necessarily believe it, but here's how it works. So they've got football, basketball, then soccer, then baseball. Then ice hockey is fifth, followed by tennis, boxing, MMA, and golf. And that's how it all works out for your American pastime. I'm looking to see if they added any more. No, they did not.

0: From around the world, these are the latest international news headlines. An Iranian official is meeting mediators in Pakistan as diplomats seek to salvage the collapsed interim deal between Iran and the US, even as both countries continue to launch attacks for a 10th day of renewed fighting. And Jordan's military says it has intercepted 5 drones launched by Iran targeting the kingdom. Stoking further tension, Yemen's Iranian-backed Houthi rebels say they're imposing a maritime embargo against Saudi Arabia in retaliation for a blockade of Yemen. New UK Prime Minister Andy Burnham will gather his cabinet for a first meeting on Tuesday after purging allies of predecessor Keir Starmer from the government. At least 10 people have been killed and many others remain missing after a suspected gas explosion triggered a collapse inside an under-construction tunnel at a hydropower plant in India's northeastern Himalayan state of Sikkim. I'm Charles de Ledesma.
1: 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Coming up at noon, our top stories, including a couple of arrests made by local police. Gas prices took a double-digit jump again this week in the state of Indiana. And U.S. 30 lanes are changing. We'll give you the details coming up at noon. And don't forget, you can get your news 24/7. 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
2: From the Tri-County Weather Center today, 30% chance of showers, maybe a thunderstorm around, high of 83, 20-mile-an-hour wind gust. Tonight, more rain in the forecast, low of 59, 20% chance of rain. Wednesday, sunny and 72. Wednesday night, clear and 52. And your outlook for Thursday, sunny and 76. To see your extended weather forecast, visit our website, max983.net.

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1: From around the world, these are the latest international news headlines. An Iranian official is meeting mediators in Pakistan as diplomats seek to salvage the collapsed interim deal between Iran and the US, even as both countries continue to launch attacks for a 10th day of renewed fighting. And Jordan's military says it has intercepted 5 drones launched by Iran targeting the kingdom. Stoking further tension, Yemen's Iranian-backed Houthi rebels say they're imposing a maritime embargo against Saudi Arabia in retaliation for a blockade of Yemen. New UK Prime Minister Andy Burnham will gather his cabinet for a first meeting on Tuesday after purging allies of predecessor Keir Starmer from the government. At least 10 people have been killed and many others remain missing after a suspected gas explosion triggered a collapse inside an under-construction tunnel at a hydropower plant in India's northeastern Himalayan state of Sikkim. I'm Charles Diladesma.
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0: From the Tri-County Weather Center today, 30% chance of showers, maybe a thunderstorm around, high of 83, 20-mile-an-hour wind gust. Tonight, more rain in the forecast, low of 59, 20% chance of rain. Wednesday, sunny and 72. Wednesday night, clear and 52. And your outlook for Thursday, sunny and 76. To see your extended weather forecast, visit our website, max983.net.

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1: I'm Marcela Sanchez with an AP News Minute. AP correspondent Haya Panjwani reports on Joe Biden's appeal in a DOJ investigation.
2: Former President Joe Biden has lost a bid to block the release of ghostwriter interview recordings. A federal appeals court has rejected a request by Joe Biden to block the release of audio recordings and transcripts of his interviews with a memoir ghostwriter before he was elected. A divided three-judge panel suspended its decision until August 3rd to allow more time for Biden to consider another appeal. The panel's 2-1 ruling found that there's a substantial public interest in disclosing the material the Democrat wants to keep hidden. The recordings were obtained by a special counsel who investigated Biden's handling of classified documents. Republicans demanded the material after the special counsel declined to file charges. Haya Panjwani, Washington.
1: 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I'm Marcela Sanchez.
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6: This is a Bloomberg Money Minute. Some positivity for stocks as the rebound in tech gains momentum and the Philadelphia Semiconductor Index jumps significantly today. Treasury Secretary Scott Bessent says the U.S. will examine open source AI models created overseas, including those from China, and take action on evidence of intellectual property theft from U.S. companies. Fight among weight loss drug companies. Novo Nordisk suing rival Eli Lilly, accusing it of misleading ads in the U.S. markets for obesity drugs. It says Lilly's ad campaigns rely on outdated weight loss comparisons with lower doses than what's currently available. And Nike's soccer boss says the World Cup ending wasn't what it dreamed. As Spain and Argentina, both Adidas or Adidas teams, faced off in the final after beating Nike-clad teams. Nike supplied kits for the U.S., Canada, and Norway. The soccer exec says Nike still has an outsized opportunity to lead and own women's football ahead of the Women's World Cup next year. Denise Pellegrini, Bloomberg Radio.
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0: From the Tri-County Weather Center today, 30% chance of showers, maybe a thunderstorm around, high of 83, 20-mile-an-hour wind gust. Tonight, more rain in the forecast, low of 59, 20% chance of rain. Wednesday, sunny and 72. Wednesday night, clear and 52. And your outlook for Thursday, sunny and 76. To see your extended weather forecast, visit our website, max983.net.

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1: I'm Marcela Sanchez with an AP News Minute. The Senate will review President Trump's nearly $88 billion supplemental funding request, with most of the funding expected to cover the costs of the war. Defense Secretary Pete Hegseth and Joint Chiefs of Staff Chairman General John Kane are expected to testify this afternoon. The U.S. military has identified the soldier killed while disarming an Iranian drone in Iraq as Sergeant Michael Emmanuel Swinton. The military now says it's investigating the death of the 30-year-old from North Carolina, who died on Sunday. FIFA has opened an investigation after Spain's celebrations on beating Argentina in the World Cup final took an ugly turn when players briefly clashed on the field. Video replays showed several players involved in a scuffle, including Argentina midfielder Leandro Paredes. Artificial intelligence stocks gathered more strength. More stories at apnews.com. I'm Marcela Sanchez.
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3: This is a Bloomberg Money Minute. Gains for stocks as investors eye earnings and look ahead to more earnings from tech. Data centers, meantime, could suck up 20% of U.S. power use by 2035 from about 6% now. Bloomberg NEF says it's forecasting power shortfalls if this keeps up. Kalshi seeking approval to expand precious metals trading on its platform with the type of derivative that never expires for gold, silver, and platinum as it seeks to expand its perpetual contracts outside crypto. Its request initially includes trading the precious metals contracts 24 hours a day, 5 days a week, with the possibility of expanding those hours. And Garmin debuting a $200 screenless fitness band in a challenge to Whoop. Its tracker called the Circa Smart Band. It monitors sleep, stress, and vitals like heart rate variability and skin temperature and offers a body battery score. Doesn't require a subscription, unlike Whoop, which makes money from mandatory subscriptions, not the hardware itself. Denise Pellegrini, Bloomberg Radio.
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From the Tri-County Weather Center today, 30% chance of showers, maybe a thunderstorm around, high of 83, 20-mile-an-hour wind gust. Tonight, more rain in the forecast, low of 59, 20% chance of rain. Wednesday, sunny and 72. Wednesday night, clear and 52. And your outlook for Thursday, sunny and 76. To see your extended weather forecast, visit our website, max983.net.

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1: AP News, I'm Ed Donahue. President Trump was asked at the White House about the U.S. service members killed recently in the Middle East.
2: I'll be going to Dover for something that I feel it's a great honor for me to do. These are people that want it, and they feel like I do, that Iran cannot have a nuclear weapon.
1: The fighting continues with Iran. Iran has been answering back. Sirens were heard in Bahrain and Kuwait. The president was asked what happens next.
2: I will tell you, they want to desperately meet. And until they're ready to meet in a meaningful way, we have no interest in it.
1: A U.S. soldier killed in Iraq during a controlled detonation of an Iranian drone was a 30-year-old father from North Carolina, Sergeant Michael Emmanuel Swinton, who had served for nearly a decade. Yemen Houthi rebels claim to have turned around ships in the Red Sea as the group threatens Saudi-linked vessels. The AP's John Gambrell is in Dubai.
3: This is important because Saudi Arabia, like other Gulf nations, have been affected by Iran's chokehold on the Strait of Hormuz, through which about a fifth of all the world's oil and natural gas passed in peacetime. As the Iran war has been going on, Saudi Arabia has been using a pipeline to take oil to a Red Sea port and then export it from there.
1: This could impact oil supplies to Asia. Prosecutors say the man in Britain charged with killing former politician and reality TV contestant Ann Whittacombe struck her 21 times in the head with a hammer. Prosecutors say Joshua Carey attacked Whittacombe while she was eating lunch at her home. A new report says the Trump administration's disruptions to a global AIDS relief program forced organizations to close clinics, lay off staff, and cut services, seriously impeding efforts to prevent and treat the disease in dozens of countries. An appeals court rejected President Joe Biden's attempt to withhold recordings and transcripts of pre-presidency interviews with a ghostwriter. This is AP News.
4: I'm Seth Sutala, and this is Markets in a Minute. More gains for makers of computer chips and other AI winners are carrying Wall Street higher. The S&P 500 rose 0.6% in the first hour of trading Tuesday. The Dow added 325 points, that's about 0.6%. The NASDAQ Composite rose 0.9%. Among chip companies, Micron Technology rose 6.4%. AMD added 5%. The price of Brent crude rose above $90 a barrel as attacks continued in the U.S. war with Iran. That's up from $72 a barrel early this month. Treasury yields rose in the bond market. The yield on the 10-year Treasury climbed to 4.62%. Seth Sutel, New York.
1: The director of the Smithsonian National Museum of American History is pushing back against a White House report labeling leadership there as radical activist. Anthea Hartig said the report does not fairly represent the museum's work. I'm Ed Donahue, AP News.
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6: Marshall County deputies arrest three for battery. I'm Rusty Nixon, Max 98.3 FM News. Monday, July 13th at approximately 11:52 p.m., Marshall County Central Dispatch received a 911 call in reference to an unknown disturbance at a residence on Tamarack Road. Marshall County deputies and Walkerton Police Department officers arrived on the scene, conducted an investigation. It was determined that three male subjects identified as 40-year-old Joseph E. Richard, 20-year-old Peyton P. Richard, and 19-year-old William R. Manns had been involved in a physical altercation. Three men were subsequently arrested and taken to the Marshall County Jail. They were booked and processed for battery, misdemeanor, and disorderly conduct. Suspects are considered innocent until proven guilty in a court of law. The afternoon of July 17th at 2:45 p.m., Plymouth police received a notification from an outside agency stating that two men had just conducted a high-dollar theft from a retail store. Description of the vehicle and the men matched that of a previous theft from a store in Plymouth just days before. Marshall County Central Dispatch was able to locate that vehicle entering Marshall County by utilizing flock cameras, ultimately allowing officers to stage and prepare for that vehicle. Plymouth police attempted to conduct a traffic stop. The vehicle began to weave through traffic and attempt to flee at a high rate of speed. Vehicle would eventually be boxed in and come to a stop near the Marshall and St. Joe County line. Donnell D. Austin, 29, and Jason L. Reynolds, Jr., 30, will be placed into custody. Multiple unopened retail items will be located inside that vehicle. Reynolds and Austin were transported to Marshall County Jail, charged with theft and resisting law enforcement, fleeing with a vehicle. Suspects are considered innocent until proven guilty in a court of law. Indiana Department of Transportation contractor Reith Riley has announced they'll change the traffic configuration on U.S. 30 between U.S. 35 and Union Road as early as Wednesday of this week, July 22nd. Construction operations are wrapping up on the eastbound lanes, which are currently closed for paving. Crews are working on guardrails, shoulder corrugations, and temporary striping. Once complete, changes will be made to facilitate traffic, switching to one lane in each direction on the eastbound side of US 30. Due to the setup of two-way traffic on the same side of the roadway, motorists are reminded to exercise caution, follow all traffic directions, especially the speed limit, carefully through the work zone. No left turns on US 30 are permitted, and drivers crossing or turning onto US 30 should exercise caution. When the westbound lanes are closed, traffic approaching US 30 on intersecting roads from the north going southbound should stop in the median to check for traffic before completing their movement. Project includes full and partial depth patching, milling and resurfacing, pipe work and pavement markings. Construction is ongoing through the end of November. U.S. 35 ramp to U.S. 30 westbound will close for 3 weeks near the end of this phase of work due to the location where that work is occurring. NDOT encourages drivers to allow extra time when traveling through the area and follow traffic directions carefully. Motorists should slow down, exercise caution, and drive distraction-free through all work zones. Average gasoline prices in Indiana have risen 11.2 cents a gallon in the last week, averaging $3.34 a gallon today, according to Gas Buddy's survey of 3,271 stations in Indiana. Prices in the state are 1.6 cents a gallon higher than a month ago. They stand 18.9 cents a gallon higher than a year ago. National average price of diesel has decreased 22.3 cents compared to a week ago and stands at $5.077 a gallon. Lowest reported prices in communities around Marshall County, Argus is reporting $3.29, at Bourbon, $3.29, in Bremen, $3.29, Culver, again, $3.29, in La Paz, $3.34, and in Plymouth, $3.23. According to Gas Buddy's price reports, the cheapest station in Indiana was priced at $2.83 a gallon yesterday, the most expensive at $5.09 a gallon, a difference of $2.26 a gallon. Gas Buddy is North America's trusted fuel savings platform, helping consumers fuel up for less for over 25 years at gasbuddy.com. 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
7: I'm Ryan Martin on Hoosier Ag Today with midday market and weather analysis brought to you by Louis Dreyfus in Claypool, currently paying a 30-cent positive basis versus the November futures for soybeans delivered through the month of July and into August. Call with questions 574-566-2113. Markets on a tear coming out of the overnight into day trade. Most of the action seems to be centered around weather forecasts. Apparently, The GFS model watchers are very concerned about 11 to 16 day warm air and dryness in parts of the United States. When you drill down and ask some of these traders a little bit more in depth, they say Northern Plains. Oh, well, come on. Talk about Iowa. Talk about Indiana. Talk about Illinois. What's the weather like there? Yes, it's warm, but I don't think we have any problems yet. I guess it doesn't matter. The market is up, so let's run with it. War threats and geopolitical problems are probably in this as well. I'm Ryan Martin.
8: This is Hoosier Ag Today's Tuesday Farm Market Preview. Wheat down yesterday, but corn and beans a nice day, especially in the soybean futures market. John Zanker is here, Farmer's Keeper. He's at the Carmel office. Can we redo that move in corn and beans today, John?
9: I don't think we'll redo it, but I feel pretty good about things right now. I think wheat had a down day yesterday, and maybe that's about it. The funds are still short Chicago wheat. They're along the Kansas City, but I think there's a story brewing here with what's going on in Ukraine and Russia and the devastation of their ports. So I like wheat, and of course that's affecting corn as well, and I think this weather's shaky enough to feel pretty good about some additional upside movement.
8: Market analyst John Zanker there. Follow the markets throughout today's session anytime. 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
10: This is a Bloomberg Money Minute. Two weight loss drug makers are battling it out in court. Novo Nordisk, the maker of Ozempic and Wegovy, is now suing Eli Lilly over the ads it makes for Zepbound and Mounjaro GLP-1 weight loss drugs, saying they're misleading, relying on outdated weight loss comparisons that use lower doses of Novo's obesity shot Wegovy. No comment from Eli Lilly. But the global weight loss drug market on track to reach $120 billion a year by 2030. Shares of Eli Lilly slightly higher, up about 1.5%. Elsewhere on Wall Street, a snapback rally in chipmakers and AI-related stocks ahead of big tech earnings starting tomorrow is powering the markets higher despite a 10th day in a row of increased hostilities between the U.S. and Iran overnight. The Dow's up 0.2%, the Nasdaq 1.3% higher, the S&P up 0.8%, and oil at $85 a barrel. And China's moonshot AI shaking up the AI industry, looking at a valuation of $50 billion. Tom Busby, Bloomberg Radio.
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0: From the Tri-County Weather Center today, 30% chance of showers, maybe a thunderstorm around, high of 83, 20-mile-an-hour wind gust. Tonight, more rain in the forecast, low of 59, 20% chance of rain. Wednesday, sunny and 72. Wednesday night, clear and 52. And your outlook for Thursday, sunny and 76. To see your extended weather forecast, visit our website, max983.net.

0: July 24th and 25th, the Tyner Oddfellows Lodge presents their annual Antique Tractor Show event. 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
1: We're in our sixth year. 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We have a money scramble. We have a barrel train. We have a bounce house. The fire department gets to show them using a small hose how they would put out a fire. 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And we're unlike other tractor shows is that we really direct our attention to the children.
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1: I'm Ed Donahue with an AP News Minute. For the 10th straight day, Iran and the U.S. have traded attacks. It is overshadowing diplomatic efforts in Pakistan to salvage an interim ceasefire deal. President Trump told reporters at the White House they don't know what the dialogue is.
2: Behind the scenes that they want to meet desperately to try and end it because they're getting decimated.
1: The president gave a dim view of negotiations.
2: They want to desperately meet and until they're ready to meet in a meaningful way, we have no interest in even.
1: A barrage of U.S. strikes has not compelled Iran to loosen its grip on the Strait of Hormuz. About one-fifth of the world's crude oil and natural gas moved through there before the war. The president was asked if this will have an impact on the November midterms.
2: And everyone says, oh, I'm doing something before. No, the election, I can't think about that having to do with this. I think people are very impressed.
1: Iran has also hit U.S. allied countries throughout the Middle East. I'm Ed Donahue.
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0: From the Tri-County Weather Center today, 30% chance of showers, maybe a thunderstorm around, high of 83, 20-mile-an-hour wind gust. Tonight, more rain in the forecast. Low of 59, 20% chance of rain. Wednesday, sunny and 72. Wednesday night, clear and 52. And your outlook for Thursday, sunny and 76. To see your extended weather forecast, visit our website, max983.net.

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1: I'm Ed Donahue with an AP News Minute. The director of the Smithsonian National Museum of American History pushed back against a recent White House report that said its leadership cannot be trusted. The report described Anthea Hartig and other Smithsonian leaders as radical activists.
2: We unwaveringly attest that it does not fairly or accurately characterize the full body of work at the museum.
1: Hartig's testimony before a House committee comes after a report released on the 4th of July said the American History Museum doesn't tell history in a way that is inspiring and unifying. Tennessee Republican Tim Burchett agrees.
3: In the museum's current telling, history is just an ongoing power struggle between oppressors and the oppressed. Only the oppressed are celebrated.
1: The report is part of President Trump's efforts to reshape the stories of America told by cultural institutions controlled or influenced by the federal government. Hartig said the Smithsonian does not take sides in America's political debates. I'm Ed Donahue.
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0: From the Tri-County Weather Center today, 30% chance of showers, maybe a thunderstorm around, high of 83, 20-mile-an-hour wind gust. Tonight, more rain in the forecast, low of 59, 20% chance of rain. Wednesday, sunny and 72. Wednesday night, clear and 52. And your outlook for Thursday, sunny and 76. To see your extended weather forecast, visit our website, max983.net.

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0: 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It's Tuesday, July 21st, 2026. Hello, J-Bo.
2: Hello.
0: Hello, Kenny.
3: Happy Tuesday.
0: Are you okay, J-Bo?
2: Yes.
0: Okay, what happened to your voice?
3: Nothing.
0: Oh, sorry, I thought I heard something.
4: Trying something.
0: Gotcha. Heather, how are you doing?
5: Oh, I'm great.
0: Okay, very good. Let's start the day talking to Lisa. Hey, Lisa, where are you calling from?
6: Florence, Alabama.
0: Florence, Alabama. Tell me, what do you do for work?
6: I am retired.
2: Oh.
6: But I used to be, I'm a CNA, which is a certified nursing assistant, and I've worked at hospitals, nursing homes, private settings.
0: Oh, that's wonderful. If I was your friend right there with you, like I know we're just getting to know each other for the first time here, but if we become friends, could I call you for nursing advice and would you give it to me for free? Or does that bother you?
6: I'd give it to you.
0: Like,
6: if I knew it, I mean, I would never do you wrong. Okay. I might put you in contact with the correct person that could give it to you.
0: Okay, I appreciate that. Hold on, I'm looking over my body right now to try to remember if there's anything wrong. I'm actually very peaceful.
2: I'm sure TJ will find something.
0: No, I'm super peaceful right now, and I don't want to do this, but I figured while you're on the phone.
6: Okay.
0: You know what? I think I actually am okay right now, which is very good news.
2: Yes, I'm trying to find. He's okay.
0: Oh, top of my hands can't seem to get moist. They're so dry. You got any solutions for that?
6: Yeah, Gold Bond puts out a correction cream lotion that'll help that.
0: Oh, look at that.
2: There you go. Apply it, TJ.
0: Great. So just rub that on my hands and I'll be fine.
6: Well, you have to keep doing it, but yeah.
7: Quick medical question, Lisa. I have the taste of 7-Eleven hot dog water still stuck in my mouth. Is there anything I can do about that?
6: Mouthwash.
0: Oh, there you go. You're on top of it. Lisa, I really appreciate you calling our show. Thank you for listening.
6: All right. You guys take care.
8: You better pick up when I call you back.
6: I will.
0: All right. We love you, Lisa.
6: Bye-bye.
0: All right, bye-bye. Oop, she said bye, not I love you back. That's okay.
2: She's not there yet.
0: It's that easy to get in touch with us. 877-RADIO-TJ. If we're not in the studio, you catch our voicemail, leave a message. And maybe you'll hear your voice on the show sometime soon. Our show is so much better when you're on it. You hear it all the time. You hear something you want to talk about. Maybe something's going on in your life. 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

0: This is the TJ Show. Got a nice voice message. You want to hear this, J-Bo?
1: Yeah, I love that.
2: Hi, my name's Elaine, and I just can't believe I can leave a message for you. I'm from Versailles, Kentucky.
0: Oh, thank you for listening, Elaine.
2: And I listen to you guys, and I just cannot tell you how uplifting your show is. It just puts me in the best place. I can't tell you.
0: Yeah, that's very encouraging, because when you think about reviews and people leaving feedback, oftentimes it's, let's find what's wrong with pizza shop A or cafe B.
1: Yeah.
0: And this is a very nice person to take the time to leave this message.
1: Well, people love to share what they don't like, but they don't really share what they like. And so it's nice to hear that she likes the show.
2: No, I just wanted you to know that. You guys are kind, goofy.
0: Kind and goofy.
2: And really cool. And really positive. I like that. Bye-bye.
0: Oh, that's so nice that you think we're kind.
1: Oh, thank you.
0: What's the last mean thing you did, J-Bo?
1: I don't remember. TJ, what's the meanest thing you... I mean, what's the thing you did recently?
0: Let me think about it. Let me give it an honest thought. The meanest thing I've done recently... Probably something to my wife, Jess.
1: Mm.
0: I probably made a sideways comment to her, and it was out of frustration because we weren't hanging out enough. And I probably said, oh, you know what? Here's the thing.
1: A wounded deer moment?
0: Wounded, yes. She calls me a wounded deer from time to time because, you know, when you go to rescue a deer that's been, like, hit by a car,
1: mm-hmm.
0: you want to help it, but it'll kick you because it's, like, afraid.
1: Right, for sure.
0: Or it's annoyed, you know, because it just got hit by a car. So that's a wounded deer. I walked into the bedroom, and I saw the bed was not made. And I said, oh, okay, I'm going to do my best to get under these covers tonight. And I could have made the bed myself.
1: You're a grown man.
0: And it wouldn't have, but, you know, I hate when, you know, the blanket's all, like, folded over, and then, like, half your foot can't get under the blanket.
1: Yeah, that was a very passive-aggressive comment.
0: Yes, Producer Heather, you're mean pretty often, and you like keeping track of you being mean, right?
3: Some people call it mean. I call it funny. But I switched out my husband's peanut butter for almond butter, and he considered that very mean. I thought it was just really hilarious.
1: That was hilarious.
0: So did you wash out one of the jars and, like, you went all in on it?
3: Oh, yeah. No, I did. If I'm going to do something, I'm going to do it all the way.
0: So there you go. We're not as dreamy as you think, Elaine.
4: I thought of something, actually.
0: What?
4: So I named my fantasy football team Doug Still Lives With His Parents.
0: Yes.
4: After my friend Doug, who still lives with his parents.
0: That's very mean. That's
4: He's
0: unkind.
4: In his mid-30s.
0: Very unkind. See, I knew it.
4: Yeah.
0: I knew there was something. Now, my daughter did something that was kind of unkind yesterday. So we were over a friend's house, and they just baked biscuits. And my daughter, Charlie, takes a bite out of it, holds it in her hand. As soon as we leave the house, she tosses it in the bushes. And I said,
1: wow.
0: I was like, what are you doing? She's like, man, I didn't like it. I was like, this guy's a gardener. Like, he's going to go through that, and he's going to find it. Don't you think he's going to be hurt
1: that
0: when he sees his little biscuit? Yeah, that's my kid. You believe that? I had to talk to her.
1: That is your kid.
0: Yeah.
1: I'm not surprised. You probably learned it from you.
0: So, Elaine, sorry to ruin your perfect image of our show, but it's just the truth. Yeah.
1: I still haven't thought about a mean thing I've done. So, Elaine, you're tracking.
0: You're right about J-Bo. This is the TJ Show.

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0: 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This is the TJ Show, our news. It sounds a little bit different around here. Kenny reads through every story he can find, and then he brings us the most interesting ones. Kenny, what's been happening in the world?
1: Police in Corona, California are issuing a warning to parents to be very mindful about leaving your child in the car unattended.
0: Uh-oh. What happened?
1: Police had to break a window to save an infant from a hot vehicle.
2: Oh, no.

0: work. The baby falls asleep in the back of the car. He forgets the kid is in there because he doesn't normally drop the kid off at daycare.
1: Yeah.
0: And left the kid in the car. And thankfully, they found the kid. And they were like, wow, okay, we gotta have some work-life balance here.
1: Right.
0: Because people are forgetting their kids are in the car. Although, there was one time, and thankfully everyone was fine, but my dog Luna, you know, she's so peaceful. We put her in the back of a car, and she was so quiet. We pull into our driveway, and we go, where's Luna? We're like, oh my goodness, we left her in the car.
1: Oh my goodness.
0: And we got her, and it was fine. Her it was like 2 minutes, but we totally forgot she was in the car.
1: But in 2 minutes, the car gets so hot. So thankfully you guys found her, and she was good.
0: Oh yeah, she's good.
2: That's part of the police's message, especially in the summertime, how quickly these temperatures can rise inside a closed car. It's less than a minute before you start to see the mercury go up. They recommend the look before you lock method. They also say avoid distractions. Educate your children on steps they can take in case of an emergency. I know with an infant, that's tough to do, but if they're older children. Also, they make these peel and stick alarms that can be placed on your car door or window. They're intended to serve as a visual or audible reminder to check the back seat before you exit the vehicle. And some car seats even have these sensors that will remind parents that the child is still in the car. So look into some of this technology if this is a concern to you.
1: You know, some of the newer cars, when you turn them off, it'll say on the dashboard, remember to check your back seat.
0: Yeah, it's great. Love that.
1: Which I think is great.
0: It's wonderful. Kenny, what else do you have?
2: There appears to be a rise in multi-generational living. So more and more families are living together, situations where you have grandparents, parents, and kids all living under the same roof. According to recent statistics, 1 in 4 homeowners are living in a multi-generational household.
1: Yeah, I mean, I did. I grew up in a multi-generational household. I think a lot of cultures take that on, but I think one of the reasons why it's becoming popular again is because it's expensive.
0: Yeah, look at the price.
1: Expensive
0: of
1: to live now.
0: Food.
1: Yeah, as long as you and your roommates, and by roommates I mean like your grandparents and your parents, all respect each other and you can respect them and things work, then I don't see why not. You can save some money. You can help pay the house down. Like, it's a nice little tribe.
0: It could be beautiful. You know, and you could make a lot less mistakes. You got wisdom in your house.
1: Yeah.
0: That actually sounds like a great thing. Kenny, thank you for keeping us somewhat informed.
2: That's what's happening.

0: This is the TJ Show. And Jabo, why were you going into a stranger's house?
1: Because when you find a great deal, you got to take advantage of that great deal.
0: It's worth it. Put your life at risk for a great deal.
1: That's right.
0: Well, no, actually, I admire this move, and I think this is smart. And I've started doing this in the last year or two, and it has saved me so much money.
1: Right.
0: And I wish I would have known about this sooner. I really do. I don't know why it never dawned on me that this was an option.
1: Well, my husband Archie and I, we've been looking for another computer desk, somewhere for him to work at. When he comes home, he has like schoolwork to do and work to do. And usually when he sits at my desk, he kind of leaves it some kind of way that I don't like.
0: Yeah, because you get to clean it up.
1: Right.
0: He doesn't have to worry about it.
1: Right.
0: It's the best kind of desk.
1: Yeah.
0: Mess it up and leave it.
1: So we kept looking for one, and we didn't want to spend a lot of money. We went to Facebook Marketplace,
0: yeah.
1: You know? And we came across this really nice glass black desk. It had drawers and everything. I had noticed that it was originally priced for $50, and then it was marked down to $20.
0: Of course, because no one wants it. No one wants used furniture.
1: No one wants to deal with having to like meet somebody and put that thing in their car. But I don't mind doing that whatsoever at all. And so my husband Archie and I, we pull up to this person's house, and I'm thinking the desk is going to wait for me outside, and we could just throw it in the back of my car.
0: Yeah, the seller would do the nice thing and walk it down to your car.
1: Exactly.
0: But no, not for $20.
1: No, the guy's waiting for us at his front door, and my husband Archie and I, we look at each other, and I go, are you okay with possibly going into this guy's apartment? And he looks at me, and he goes, well, my spidey senses aren't tingling, so I think we're going to be okay.
0: Yeah, I would think the guy letting you into his apartment, would, if he knew that he was in the military, if he had a plan to try to hurt anyone, he would go, ah, you know what, maybe we'll wait for the next client.
1: Right, and we did assess the guy, and he could take him.
0: Oh,
1: for sure.
0: Yeah, yeah.
1: I could take him, so yeah. I knew my husband Archie could take him. You know what I'm saying?
0: So do you both go into the home to get the furniture?
1: So my husband Archie follows the guy into his apartment, and my husband Archie looks at me, and he goes, hey, I want you to hold the door open.
0: Oh, that's so cool. Yo, she was involved in like a military operation. How did it feel? Was it so cool?
1: I felt amazing. I felt like I had his six. That's his back. That's military talk.
0: Do you have a machete?
1: I didn't.
0: Oh.
1: No, I'm behind him on his six, right? I'm holding the door to the apartment. My husband Archie is slowly following the guy into the apartment. And there it is, the desk, right
0: there. Same one in the ad?
1: The same one in the ad.
0: Looking good.
1: Just waiting for us, thankfully, right there at the front of the apartment door on the inside. So my husband just grabs it, and he just walks down a little flight of stairs and takes it outside, and I hand the guy the $20, and we leave.
0: That's it?
1: That's it.
0: Where was the fight?
1: No fight.
0: There's no fight?
1: The guy knew.
0: Wait,
1: the guy looked at my husband Archie and said, I'm not going to try this one.
0: Wait. So you're saying you got a piece of furniture for $20,
1: mm-hmm.
0: and you saved probably somewhere around $100, $200, and no one got hurt.
1: No one got hurt.
0: What you've done here is something that I have found to be one of the greatest gifts that any of us could take advantage of. Do we want to spend $1,000, $500, or do we want to spend 20, because
1: 20.
0: Someone just wants it out of their house.
1: And of course you want to make sure that the environment is safe, right?
0: Yes.
1: You don't want to follow somebody into their basement or into their attic.
0: And so how do we do this safely? We've got a list of tips, and it's coming up in a few moments on the TJ Show.

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1: I'm Ed Donahue with an AP News Minute. The U.S. and Iran are back to bombing every day in attempts to control the Strait of Hormuz. Neither side is backing down. At the White House, President Trump says it's a complex situation.
2: If we left today, it would take them decades to rebuild, and I don't believe they could ever rebuild. And honestly, they haven't seen anything yet. We've been nice.
1: The president says the U.S. will soon target the area near Pickaxe Mountain, a fortified underground site near one of Iran's primary nuclear enrichment facilities.
2: We'll be hitting that area probably pretty soon, and there's not a thing they can do about it. Normally I wouldn't say that. If I thought they could do something about it, I would never say that.
1: The president is expected to attend a dignified transfer tomorrow. An administration source tells the AP two soldiers killed in Iranian missile and drone attacks in Jordan will be returned during the dignified transfer. I'm Ed Donahue.
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0: From the Tri-County Weather Center today, 30% chance of showers, maybe a thunderstorm around, high of 83, 20-mile-an-hour wind gust. Tonight, more rain in the forecast, low of 59, 20% chance of rain. Wednesday, sunny and 72. Wednesday night, clear and 52. And your outlook for Thursday, sunny and 76. To see your extended weather forecast, visit our website, max983.net.

0: Hey, I'm TJ, and this is The TJ Show. Welcome to it on Max 98.3. This is The TJ Show. Yeah, who doesn't want to save a lot of money?
1: I do. I love saving money.
0: Like, knock off a couple hundred, few hundred, sometimes even more, from making these tiny sacrifices that really, after you get done with it, it's not a big sacrifice. J-Bo was just sharing a story. She needed an extra desk. Her husband wanted to set up a little office space in their apartment, and rather than just going to the furniture store, which, well, listen, I love our furniture stores, a lot of great furniture.
1: Hey.
0: And if we're rolling in the dough, great, you know, buy some new furniture. Mm-hmm. I heard a saying recently about acting our wage.
1: Ooh.
0: You know, there are a lot of times where people go into immense amounts of debt. I think I heard that from Dave Ramsey. And they just are spending and spending, and they need the newest phone, they need the newest technology, and the next thing you know, it's like they become indebted to their paycheck. They have to get that paycheck to pay off the debt, and it just keeps going. So I think this is one of those ways that people get out of debt. They save a ton of money. You buy a piece of used furniture.
1: Mm-hmm.
0: You spent $20 on this desk.
1: Right.
0: When desks could easily cost anywhere from $100 to $500 or more.
1: Oh, yeah, definitely.
0: And in recent years, I've thought a lot about this because I want to be a good steward of, you know, the money that I'm making and thinking about my family and what's going to be best for them.
1: Right.
0: And, you know, whether it's finding great deals on groceries or things that we're buying all the time or like a great deal on dog food, right? Should we really be paying $65 a bag on dog food when you can get one for $30 or less?
1: Every veterinarian is like, yes, you should.
0: Because these things, they really add up. And next thing you know, you're like, wow, I got a few extra hundred or more dollars every month. Like, what am I going to do with that? Well, maybe I could use that to build a dream. Or maybe there's a coffee shop that you wanted to open. Or you have a dream of a food truck. Well, now all of a sudden, after a couple of years, it's like, oh, got a couple extra grand in the bag. Maybe I could start that dream. And it's these little tiny sacrifices. But of course, if you're going to go be picking up furniture or buying something used off the internet, we've got to be careful. We don't want to get hurt, and it helps when your husband's active in the U.S. military. So here's a list of safety tips, and hopefully these will help you gain the confidence to go do this. Well, obviously, meeting in public spaces.
1: A library parking lot, a grocery store parking lot, or in the parking lot of a police department.
0: Yeah. What's up, cop? How you doing? Yeah.
1: Yep.
0: A little Facebook marketplace, yeah.
2: Similar rules for online dating.
0: Yeah, exactly.
2: Except for the police department.
0: Bring a friend. And you did that. You brought your husband, Archie,
1: yep,
0: and played detective a little bit. Ooh, this is an opportunity to really investigate someone else's life.
1: And I do that.
0: Stalk them, yeah.
1: Yeah, I go on their page and scan through things, yep.
0: Use electronic payment methods rather than bringing cash. Did you bring cash?
1: We brought cash because she asked for cash.
0: Risky.
1: But it was $20.
0: All right.
1: So,
0: well, listen.
1: So risk we were willing to take.
0: You didn't get robbed. So
1: no, we did
0: not.
1: Worked
0: out okay. You take your phone with you. You know, make sure you turn on the little Find My Phone app.
1: That's right.
0: Just in case they do take you somewhere. Somebody's going to be able to find
1: you. I'll always text a friend the address. Like, hey, this is where I'm going to pick this thing up.
0: Yep. Obviously, in the daytime, you didn't do it in the middle of the night, did you?
1: No, it was daytime, for sure.
0: Yeah, this is all, like, really simple stuff.
1: It is.
0: See, we can be afraid of so many scenarios that we make up in our head, but if we just use some common sense, it's pretty easy.
1: One thing I will say, though, when I'm selling something that's a huge transaction, I actually won't even do that face-to-face. Just because I don't want to get robbed or I don't want to be in an incident where I get hurt and they take the item and the money, I'd rather just sell something like that online and let, like,
0: ship it.
1: Yep, I'll rather ship it.
0: One of many ways to start piling up some extra cash. And it's easy.
1: Super easy.

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If you miss us in the studio, leave a message. Either way, we want to get your voice on the show. We would love to hear from you. Can't wait for it.

0: This is the TJ Show. I want to welcome Michael in Northeast Maryland. Is that you, Michael?
1: Yes, it is.
0: Hey, thank you so much for calling our show. You know, you got to be brave to pick up the phone and call a number with people. You're, just getting to know us, right? You just turning the radio on?
1: Yeah, I've been listening to you guys all the time, but yeah.
0: Okay, and we are very grateful for that. Thank you so much, Michael. And tell me the answer to this question, because I feel like this is a good way for us to get to know you. What is the most exciting part of your life right now?
1: Oh, my family. Ah. I got a wife of 25 years. I got two kids.
2: Woo-hoo!
1: Nice. I'm very successful.
0: That's awesome. Good for you. Hey,
2: that is awesome.
0: Listen, I feel you on that. I want to be like 100 with her. Do you feel the same way with your wife?
1: Oh, absolutely. Yeah, we're life mates.
0: Yeah, well, okay, so you've seen the rates, right? You've seen how people, it's hard to stay together for a lot of people, and I'm certainly not above that. I have to work on my marriage every single day, and I'm not perfect. What do you think has worked for you in your marriage that you've been together for 25 years, and you're obviously so excited to brag about it and say that you love it because it's the first thing you said?
1: Patience and forgiveness.
0: Patience is something that I'm still working on. How are you doing with your patience meter lately?
1: As I get older, it's getting shorter.
0: See,
1: that's the truth.
0: I've gone in reverse, Michael. I used to be the most impatient person. I couldn't even get caught in traffic. I'd get upset. I might even hit the steering wheel. I actually hit the steering wheel once in front of my wife, and she looked at me like she was looking at a monster. I was like, okay, well, I won't do that again.
1: Yeah.
0: You know, but I'm still impatient, but not nearly as impatient as I was. So I'm trying to get better and better and better at that. And one of the things that has helped me is just waking up earlier in the morning and making sure that I am awake for at least 2 hours before my whole family wakes up. It's a service to them and myself.
1: Oh, yeah, that doesn't work in my house. We're all up at 4:45.
0: Oh, really? What kind of work do you do that you're getting up so early?
1: Drive a dump truck.
0: Nice. Good for you. I love that. Well, we appreciate the work that you do.
1: Right. Quarry start at 6 o'clock. You know, you got to get there and get loaded.
0: Yeah, that's great. What kind of stuff are you dumping?
1: Stone, mostly.
0: Stone? Yeah.
1: Stone, rocks, yeah.
0: I have never met a stone dumper.
1: Congratulations.
0: No, it's
2: an honor.
0: These are jobs that we don't, I don't think about it. Like, I just assume, oh, yeah, stones, they go in the garbage. No, it's a separate type of garbage, and it probably is a lot of work to move all that stuff.
1: Well, I mean, stones are the footings of buildings.
0: Oh, that kind of stone delivery. See, my dad's...
2: Oh, yeah. That's the foundation. That's a very important job.
0: Oh, I see. So you're moving that. Got it. See, my dad's a contractor, and sometimes I try to sound like I know what I'm talking about, and that was an example of me failing
2: Mike,
0: at that.
2: Mike, he messed up, huh?
0: Thank you, Michael.
1: Okay.
0: Hey, Michael, we're so grateful that you're turning your radio on. Thank you for listening to our show and sharing a little bit of your life with us.
1: Oh, I'm just waiting to be loaded, so I'm just sitting in a dump truck right now, and the music keeps me happy, keeps me, insane, and... It keeps me sane, not insane. Music keeps you happy, and life's too short to be upset and miserable all the time.
0: Yeah, no wonder why your wife loves you so much and is sticking around for 25
2: That's
0: years.
2: A great outlook, Mike.
0: Yeah, it says it all right there. Michael, you're the best. Have a great day.
1: All right, man. Well, have a great day. Keep up the good work.
2: Thank you.
0: Thank
2: Take
0: you.
2: Care.

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0: This is the TJ Show, our news. It sounds a little bit different around here. Kenny reads through every story he can find, and then he brings us the most interesting ones. Kenny, what's been happening in the world?
1: How do you guys feel about emojis? Do you use emojis in your text messaging?
2: Sure.
3: I do.
0: Who doesn't? I got the one with the party hat on.
3: Mm-hmm. You use that quite a bit.
0: Yeah, it's always like, this is exciting, but here's a way to make it even more exciting.
1: Yeah, well, there's some research about emojis and the people who use them. It suggests that those tiny digital symbols could be doing some serious work to strengthen your relationships. The study found that people who use emojis in their text messages are perceived as significantly more responsive and caring by their friends.
0: I do like when I get them. It lightens the text a little bit. Like, yeah. Texts are so hard and to the point. And you throw an emoji and it's like, aw, yeah. Hi.
3: If I'm in a rush, my text messages are pretty hard and to the point. But if I have some time, I'll throw a little kissy face there every once in a while, you know?
0: Yeah, it softens it.
1: Well, you can't pick up on tone of voice through text messaging. You can't pick up on facial expressions. And this study compares emojis to a digital tone of voice or a digital facial expression. And it actually creates a closeness, a bond. That little heart emoji may go much longer as far as your relationship and building its strength than you even think.
0: Well, thanks, Kenny. It's good to know.
1: I'm going to send you more heart emojis now.
0: You know what I think is going to happen pretty soon? Is I think all of us, I mean, I'm not going to do it, but many people will start uploading their voice into their phone. And so, you know, when you play back a message in your car, there's a robot voice that reads it.
3: Yeah.
0: I think it'll actually be, because the technology is so good and it's there, it'll be the person's voice, but it'll be artificial. So you'll be hearing back their text with their voice. It's creepy.
1: Yeah, well, I think to some degree it already exists, especially for people who, for health reasons, can't speak, you know, verbally.
3: Mm-hmm.
1: But if there were tape of them when they were able to speak, you can kind of digitally clone their voice, and then they can actually talk to their family and friends, even though they physically can't.
3: I can see that being like a very like bittersweet kind of thing, especially if you lose somebody, and you like save their text messages, and you go back and you play them.
0: Yeah, there was a story in, I think it was the New York Times, somebody interviewed their grandparent, and they just happened to pass. They took that three-hour interview, and they turned it into like a clone. And people are debating whether or not that's a good idea or not.
3: Oh, wow. Yeah. Okay. I don't know.
4: Definitely a gray area.
3: Yeah.
0: Kenny, what else do you have?
1: Well, the TSA has released some recent warnings. Now, a lot of these aren't new, but they are useful, I think, reminders. First of all, you should never plug your electronic devices into public USB ports at the airports.
0: Oh, I don't even want to plug them into the ones in my house.
1: Yeah. Well, at the airport, you never know if there's something else going on there. Also, signing into the free public Wi-Fi is not a good idea at these public airports.
3: Mm-hmm.
1: And then, of course, people are super excited about not having to take your shoes off anymore going through security. But there still may be something that slows you down, especially considering how hot it's been through many parts of the country. Apparently, if you're extra sweaty going through TSA, you may require additional screening. It may confuse the screening machines.
0: So keep the shoes.

cranking out the hits every day. It's a long way to the top. Max 98.3.

0: This is the TJ Show. And the question is, what do you do? Do you drink the bottle of wine? What's the right thing to do? Can you help out one of our listeners, J-Bo?
1: Okay, sure, I'll try.
0: We got this message over a DM. This is from Cindy. She says, hey guys, we'd love to get your take on this. A couple that we're friends with are moving to a different country. They've given away all of their possessions to their friends as something to remember them by. They gifted us a bottle of wine. When we thanked them for their thoughtful gift, they expressed that the bottle was a gift from their wedding back in 1995, and that it holds a lot of sentimental value to them. They wanted to give it to us because of our close bond. My husband thinks we should enjoy it, but I feel that's disrespectful. And I also do not want to keep this bottle around my home. LOL. What do you do?
1: Oh, that's tough.
0: J-Bo, we'll start with you.
1: If it held so much sentiment, why didn't they just drink it? I don't have an answer for that.
0: Who needs the burden of this thing from some other family? It doesn't mean much to them. It means a lot to the family, but if it meant so much, why did they give it away?
1: Friends. Right, that was the question. Why did they give it away? Why didn't they just drink it themselves? It's from their wedding. But Cindy, obviously her friends mean a lot to her. So if the bottle means a lot to her friends, Cindy seems to be it sounds like she's the kind of person that, because it means that much to her friends, it's going to mean something to her.
0: My feeling...
1: That's tough.
0: I don't know, J-Bo. You know, like, wine's a very sensitive thing. My feeling is, these people know about wine. If they've got bottles of wine from 1995, they probably know it went bad, and they made it sound like it was this really special thing, and they'll never actually open it, and it'll be like the next generation that finds out it was a big scam.
1: I'd look it up and see if it's worth anything and then sell it.
0: Right? Yeah, that's true. You could sell it. That's a great idea.
1: And then take the money to go visit your friends in a different country.
0: Yeah, exactly. That's good.
2: I did look this up, and it is safe to drink wine that was bottled in 1995. It might have some extra sediment, so there's some techniques when it comes to pouring to try to avoid getting that sediment in your glass. I don't know if it would be worth anything, J-Bo, but I think
1: it depends on the brand of the wine. It could be worth something.
2: Right, right. I say drink it, and then drunk dial your friends. Let them know that you're enjoying their precious memory.
0: Yeah, let's just say that it is this great bottle of wine. Like, try it. What a cool opportunity. When else are you going to get a hold of a 1995 bottle of wine for nothing? Like, enjoy it in their honor.
1: You know,
0: they want you to enjoy it.
1: It would be so funny if they actually bought it from, like, Walmart or something, and they're like, it's from our wedding from 1995.
0: I know. You never really know. But no, I'm always down to use it up. And the reason why I say that is because I don't know how long we're going to be here.
1: Yeah.
0: How do we know that we even have tomorrow?
1: Mm-hmm.
0: We've got today. We've got right now. And if someone gives us a gift, I'm going to use it. You know, I used to worry about, like, using fresh office supplies or using fresh notepads or journals.
1: Yeah.
0: So I'm like, I don't know. I don't want to mess it up. It's like, What am I keeping this around for? Next thing you know, I'm getting all these gifts. They're piling up.
1: Yeah.
0: And you never use them.
1: It reminds me of a story of this guy whose wife passed away, and his friends were helping him clean out his wife's things. And he pulls out a dress from the closet, and it still has a tag on it.
0: Mm.
1: And he tells his friend, oh, my wife used to always say, I'm waiting for the special occasion to wear this dress. And then he realizes that life is the occasion.
0: Yep.
1: So wear that outfit, wear those shoes, drink that wine, I guess,
0: yep,
1: and call it a day.
0: And if you need help, call J-Bo and me.
1: Hello.
0: We'll take a sip.
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1: I'm Ed Donahue with an AP News Minute. Defense Secretary Pete Hegseth is before a Senate committee. He wants more money to fight the war with Iran. Hegseth was interrupted.
2: Stop bombing our children in Iran and Palestine. This is illegal.
3: Mr. Secretary, please suspend until order is restored in the hearing room.
1: Republicans are pushing a $95 billion budget package to fund the military, along with aid for farmers and voting law changes that are top White House priorities. Washington Democrat Patty Murray wants more transparency.
4: This administration is either hiding the truth from Congress and the American people, or if you take at face value what they've said, and in the few briefings that we've had, they have no idea what is going on and no plan to right the ship, neither of which is acceptable.
1: Murray says the war is spiraling out of control and warned the conflict with Iran could be another forever war. I'm Ed Donahue.
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0: From the Tri-County Weather Center today, 30% chance of showers, maybe a thunderstorm around, high of 83, 20-mile-an-hour wind gust. Tonight, more rain in the forecast, low of 59, 20% chance of rain. Wednesday, sunny and 72. Wednesday night, clear and 52. And your outlook for Thursday, sunny and 76. To see your extended weather forecast, visit our website, max983.net.

0: 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This is the TJ Show. I always love hearing from you. Thank you for listening to our show. We got a message from our listener M in Tennessee. She started out by saying that J-Bo's her favorite, and I am one of her favorites. Well, second favorite. Sorry, Kenny.
1: I'm sure Kenny's on the list, too, somewhere.
0: No, didn't mention anyone else.
1: Okay.
0: She also asked, how old do you think a girl should be to be allowed to date? She says her mom says you should be 16, but M is dating a boy and she's only 13. Oh, I side with mom. Sorry. Now, I have three daughters. Keep that in mind.
1: Right.
0: And if it was up to me, I would say 18 is a good place to start.
1: Oh, okay. I thought you were going to say never.
0: No.
1: But you also want them out of your house eventually one day, so.
0: No. I just want them to be with the right person. And I don't know if you can discern who the right person is at anything less than 18. But even then, it's like, okay, let me change my answer.
1: Let me tell you, in my 20s, I still didn't get it right.
0: 29. 29 is a good time to start dating. That's just my way. I'm one dad, okay? One dad saying, I think 29, they'll have it figured out.
1: Well, you know, at 25 is when the brain fully develops. So 29, yeah. You got a couple
0: Four
1: years.
0: More years.
1: Yeah.
0: Just really solidified.
1: Yeah.
0: You know, some people a little bit longer than
1: it's
0: others.
1: A little longer. Mm-hmm.
0: Right. We see those people on the highways all the time.
1: Yes, definitely.
0: J-Bo, what about you?
1: I would say, I think 16, I agree with mom.
0: What?
1: Because I think if it's too soon, like at 13, there's a lot of conversations that probably should be had that maybe aren't being had, and there's questions that need to be answered. So I think those conversations need to happen. I mean, I think a parent, I'm not a parent, but a parent would build up the trust in their child to know that when 16 and dating time comes around, the conversations have been had, and that trust is there so that hopefully that child would make the right decisions. I say 16 before 18, because by 18, you don't want to be completely socially awkward and you don't even know how to talk to a boy or a girl.
0: Like me. Yeah, that's what happened
1: to
0: me.
1: Yeah, yeah.
0: Well, I in all fairness to me, I tried to date girls starting in fifth grade. Everyone said no. It was 1,000% of no. Yeah, I was very interested in the whole idea.
1: Yeah.
0: And, you know, also maybe there's a little hurt in my answer. You know,
1: maybe.
0: Like if I couldn't date, then who should be dating?
1: Yeah, you should talk to a therapist about that.
0: Well,
1: yeah.
0: I think I have.
1: That's good.
0: No, actually, I haven't brought that up yet, actually.
1: Oh, maybe you should put it on the list.
0: I've talked to my wife about it, which is kind of like therapy.
1: Mm-mm.
0: And I said, thank goodness you came along.
1: Not
0: you
1: the same thing.
0: You're the one who said yes. This is all, you're so cool. And that's why I want to hang out with her all the time. She gets annoyed. Candy, what about you?
2: Yeah, I had my first girlfriend at 16.
0: You did?
2: I would have liked to have had one earlier, but
0: how
2: that wasn't in the cards.
0: How did you make that happen? And I couldn't make it happen.
2: Persistence, my friend. I broke
1: that sounds
2: her
1: like
2: down.
1: Annoyance. That doesn't sound right. I would not cheer that on.
0: Can you clarify what you mean?
2: I can clarify that I very obviously liked this girl. We were friends for several months. I made my feelings known, and after a while, those feelings on her side grew, and we became a couple.
0: Actually, you know what? I have another thought on that. All right, I'll share that in a few moments. How old should you be when you start dating someone? It's coming up on the TJ Show.
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0: This is the TJ Show. Just a few moments ago, we were reading a message that we got from one of our listeners who, I guess she's 13, and she said that she's dating someone her mom doesn't want her to, and we gave our thoughts on that. And I think I actually want to change my answer again. I'm sorry to change my answer so many times, but it hits close to home because I have three daughters.
1: Right.
0: You know, and it's something I think about. Thankfully, they're way young.
1: Right.
0: Now, producer Heather just revealed something when we turned the microphones off. I didn't know this. Go ahead. Would you be willing to share with everyone?
2: Sure. Yeah, I had a boyfriend when I was 13.
1: Ooh, you fast.
0: Who was he?
2: His name was Steven.
0: Oh, yeah?
2: Oh, yeah? Do you guys, like, hold hands?
0: Who made the move?
2: Well, I mean, I'm assuming, I think he just, like, asked me. I think it wasn't, like a real relationship, I don't think. You know what I mean? It was more than just, like, you want my boyfriend? Oh, I'll be your boyfriend, whatever, you know?
0: All right, well, that's pretty cool. I do want to change my answer. Here's my new answer. Because the question was, how old do you have to be to start dating? And I haven't really put much thought into it, even though I am a dad of three girls.
1: Right.
0: And here's my refined answer. If you missed my clunkier answer,
1: right,
0: because I'm a little surprised.
1: Because the listener believes she's 13 is old enough, the mom believes 16 should be the age.
0: Yeah, and this is something that I'm sure many a parents have talked about.
1: I'm sure.
0: My parents didn't talk to me about anything related to this conversation, so I had to figure it out on my own.
1: Same, my mom just told me don't get pregnant.
0: Okay, so fair enough, and you didn't?
1: I didn't,
0: right,
1: to this day.
0: So here's my refined answer. I think if any person, at any age, is gathering wisdom about how people work, how people think, they're trying to grow for themselves, they're working on themselves first, I think you're going to get to a point where you can handle dating a lot faster. If you can compound that with a parent that you trust, which it sounds like she has a really cool mom, right? If you can trust her and you're able to talk about anything with that parent, oh my goodness, what a difference that would make. If I had that combination,
1: it would save me. It would have saved me. It probably would have saved you, TJ, as well. And as you listen, it would have saved us so much heartbreak and heartache and wrong decisions and wrong things to say and the wrong people that we're settling for. I'm talking to myself as I'm talking to you. Because then you end up going into your 20s and you're still settling for the wrong person because you haven't really figured it out as far as yourself goes.
0: Yeah, that's such a great point as we're talking about this more. It's not because your mom doesn't want you to date someone.
1: Right.
0: Or in my case, my daughter's. It's that we don't want to see you get unnecessarily hurt.
1: Mm-hmm.
0: It's like this path in life is so hard already. There's so many complications, so many people that are just trying to attack us and devour us for who knows what reason.
1: They don't have our best interest in mind.
0: Right. And we as parents, we want to see our kids not have to go through all that hurt. I mean, it's going to be hurt no matter what, but how do we minimize that? And so I guess what I would bet on is more wisdom, trustworthy parents.
1: Yeah, and I'm not a parent, but as a friend, as we talk, I wouldn't want you to go through that heartache.
0: Yeah.
1: If I can save somebody that I will. I talk to my nieces and nephews, and I'm sure they take in some things, but they leave other things. And I think it's just, you know, you pour into someone, you hope they take something away, and then somebody else who wants good for them will also pour in good into them. And through that, they'll grow and they'll mature, but we're trying to save you some time.
0: Yeah, and ultimately, thank you for trusting us to even ask that question, Em. That's so awesome. We really appreciate you listening to our show. So I hope that answers your question.

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0: This is the TJ Show, and our news, it sounds a little bit different around here. Our producer, Kenny, reads through every story he can find, and then he brings us the most interesting ones. Kenny, what's been happening in the world?
1: Experts are now warning about clicking that unsubscribe link at the bottom of junk or spam emails.
0: Oh, come on now. We can't even trust the unsubscribe link?
1: No, you can't. And this is coming from DNS Filter.
0: Wait, can I predict the story?
1: Please.
0: Okay, is it that you're getting emails that you think you're subscribed to, and you go, oh, I don't want this anymore, or I don't want it, and then you go and click the link, but it's all a setup, and it leads to some crazy website?
1: They say one in every 644 unsubscribe links redirects users to potentially malicious websites.
0: Yeah.
1: And that may seem like a small number, one in 644, but when your email box is flooded with spam and junk, the odds rise.
0: Oh, yes.
1: You're clicking on a lot of these links perhaps a day.
0: You can knock out 600 emails in about 2 days, right? Some of these newsletters and everything. By the way, sign up for our newsletter at thetjshow.com.
1: Not junk.
2: It's not spam.
1: So a rep from DNS Filter said once you click on that link, you've left the safe structured environment of your email client and entered the open web. Sometimes the scammer's goal is simple, just to confirm your email address is active.
0: Oh, that's
1: so they're
0: nice
1: not necessarily
0: of them.
1: Getting you there, but now they know you're a real person and that you're checking your email,
0: mm-hmm.
1: and then they'll hit you with some kind of phishing email in the future. But other situations actually do take you, when you click that link, to a dangerous place that then downloads whatever onto your machine and starts stealing your information or downloading malware onto your computer. So be careful about that. In order to maybe mitigate your risk, they say click the list unsubscribe button that some email services display at the top of these marketing emails. It's generally safer than the link embedded in the body of the email, or you could just mark the message as spam and move on. Setting up filters also help with this, and maybe even using disposable email addresses for when you sign up for certain services. That can also help the problem.
0: How about quit the internet? Can we just do that?
2: No, seriously.
0: Who's coming with me?
2: Go back to USPS.
3: Oh, my goodness.
0: Every day it makes me sad. Kenny, what else is going on?
1: In Ireland, a quick-thinking truck driver is being hailed as a hero. His name is Tomas. The driver happened to be driving past a burning building in Dublin. He said he noticed a man lying on the sidewalk after breaking both his legs after apparently jumping from a second-floor window to escape the flames.
0: That's terrible.
1: Then he looks up and sees another person screaming from that same window, obviously trying to figure out what to do as flames were bearing down on him, but seeing his buddy who just broke his legs on the sidewalk, he was apprehensive about jumping himself. So Tomas, driving an 18-wheeler tractor trailer, backs his truck up to the window as close as he possibly can, so this person on the window just had to jump down a couple of feet.
0: Oh, wow.
1: Instead of all the way down to the ground. So he's being hailed as a hero. The fire brigade said Tomas, just without his help, he definitely saved at least one life that day. Even the company he works for, driving truck, has honored him because of his heroic efforts.
2: I love that. That's awesome.
0: I love that. Someone who just gets involved.
2: Mm-hmm.
0: It's beautiful. Kenny, thank you for keeping us somewhat informed.
1: That's what's happening.
0: Hey, I'm TJ of the TJ Show. 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The Bro.

0: This is the TJ Show. Jibbo, I was visiting my mom and I was over my parents' house. I walk in and I see there's a new picture on the wall.
1: Okay. All right.
0: It's an autographed picture of a baseball player who played in the 90s on the New York Yankees.
1: Nice. I thought you were going to say it was a family photo. You weren't included.
0: No.
1: So I'm glad it wasn't that.
0: No. And my mom is there all alone. My dad's not at the house. And I said, oh, where'd that come from? And I can just tell she's so irritated that it's up on the wall.
1: Oh, man.
0: And so I had to find out a little bit more information.
2: Hey, Mom.
3: Hi.
2: Can you explain to me what that autographed picture is in the house?
3: We were in Home Depot and there was an announcement that the guy was there signing pictures.
2: Jim Leyritz?
3: Yeah.
0: So Jim Leyritz is a player from the New York Yankees from, what, 20, almost 30 years
4: ago?
0: Yeah,
4: the 90s.
0: And, you know, he's in a World Series. My dad is a lifelong Yankees fan. And, I mean, what a treat. You're shopping at Home Depot, buying a lock, or who knows what he wants. And then he hears an announcement. Jim Leyritz is here.
1: And he was excited.
0: Oh, yeah. He ran over.
3: Why would he be in Home Depot? I have no idea. All these old men were standing on the line like little league players. That's what they reminded me of.
0: I mean, she's just laughing at him.
1: Oh, that's cool, though.
3: Like little kids waiting for an autograph.
2: Did you wait online with Dad?
3: Well, where was I going to go?
0: She was trapped.
1: Maybe to, like, the kitchen supply section?
0: Yeah.
1: The lighting fixtures?
0: No. She was pretty much taken hostage on the line to get an autograph from Jim.
2: What did you say to Jim? Did you get to meet him?
3: Well, I just said hello, but I couldn't care less. It's weird that it's there. You put it there like you're so proud of it.
0: It's just, my mom can be so cutting. Like, it makes my dad happy. Probably makes him think of when he was a kid.
1: Yeah.
0: He used to tell me stories about how he'd go to the baseball field and hit the ball around with his friends. It's like one of the most important parts of his life. And she's just like,
1: yeah.
2: Did Dad give him his cell phone number?
3: No. He just took the picture and that was it.
2: Well, sorry that's on your wall.
3: I know, me too.
0: Like, poor Jim. And you can tell, like, the autograph with Sharpie, it's got a smudge. You know, it's all messed up, but he's still proud of it. He loves it. Yes, producer Heather.
1: I am 100% on your mom's side. My husband, Lewis, has this Fallout Boy flag, not even signed, that he wants to hang up in our apartment. And I'm like, no, you're not hanging up a flag in my apartment. This isn't a frat house.
0: But don't you love Fallout Boy, though?
1: They're fine, but not enough to hang up a flag.
4: My Chad Pennington bobblehead doll is the centerpiece of our living room.
1: Oh, she hates
0: no.
1: it. I tell you right now.
0: No. Yeah, she is not a fan of that. That's only going to last so long.
1: Yep.
4: What's there now?
0: Yeah. The cat's going to get it. They love bobbleheads.
1: That's what she says.
0: Yeah.
1: The cat.
0: Yeah, that's right. This is the TJ Show. If you miss any portion of our show, you want to hear more of what we do, just search for the TJ Show wherever you listen to podcasts. 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
1: AP News, I'm Ben Thomas. 10th straight day of attacks by the U.S. on targets in Iran, and retaliation by Iran on U.S. allies Bahrain and Kuwait, and on a tanker in the Strait of Hormuz that forced the crew to abandon ship. Ed Donahue reports.
2: It is overshadowing diplomatic efforts in Pakistan to salvage an interim ceasefire deal. President Trump told reporters at the White House they don't know what the dialogue is.
3: Behind the scenes that they want to meet desperately to try and end it because they're getting decimated.
2: The president gave a dim view of negotiations.
3: They want to desperately meet, and until they're ready to meet in a meaningful way, we have no interest.
2: A barrage of U.S. strikes has not compelled Iran to loosen its grip on the Strait of Hormuz. About one-fifth of the world's crude oil and natural gas moved through there before the war. The president was asked if this will have an impact on the November midterms.
3: The election, I can't think about that having to do with this.
2: Iran has also hit U.S. allied countries throughout the Middle East. Ed Donahue, Washington.
1: On Capitol Hill, Defense Secretary Pete Hegseth told a Senate panel the Iran wars cost $37.5 billion so far, and he urged support for $70 billion in supplemental defense funding.
4: The supplemental funding request is not a substitute for the president's full $1.5 trillion base budget request. $1.5 trillion...
1: Oil prices rose again, Brent crude settling just above $91 per barrel. U.S. gasoline prices rose about 2 cents more in the past day, according to AAA. But stocks rose on Wall Street, with AI shares leading gains. The S&P added 0.9%, the NASDAQ 1.3%, while the Dow closed up 0.7%, or 385 points. And in Ukraine, President Volodymyr Zelensky has fired the commander-in-chief of the armed forces following mass protests. This is AP News. The Trump administration has been going after the New York Times over its reporting on the new Air Force One gifted to the president by Qatar. Hi Pinjwani has the latest.
5: A court document says President Donald Trump's administration sought New York Times journalists' phone records and even those of some of their relatives in an attempt to unmask the confidential sources of the reporters. They'd written about Trump's Qatari-gifted Air Force One jet. The motion reveals more expansive attempts by Trump's Republican administration than previously known to compel the identity of sources. The Justice Department justifies the original subpoenas by saying reporters are not the targets. Those leaking classified information are. Hiya Pinjwani, Washington.
1: Yesterday, the White House announced the president would fly on an older Air Force One for the time being, while the new jet undergoes upgrades. There's more news and the latest developments at apnews.com. I'm Ben Thomas. Thanks for listening.
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8: A pursuit by Pullman police ends with two Chicago men arrested. I'm Rusty Nixon, Max 98.3 FM News. The afternoon of July 17th at 2:45 p.m., Pullman police received a notification from an outside agency stating that two men had just conducted a high-dollar theft from a retail store. Description of the vehicle and the men matched that of a previous theft from a store in Plymouth just days before. Marshall County Central Dispatch was able to locate that vehicle entering Marshall County by utilizing flock cameras, ultimately allowing officers to stage and prepare for that vehicle. Plymouth police attempted to conduct a traffic stop. The vehicle began to weave through traffic and attempt to flee at a high rate of speed. Vehicle would eventually be boxed in and come to a stop near the Marshall and St. Joe County line. Donnell D. Austin, 29, and Jason L. Reynolds, Jr., 30, will be placed into custody. Multiple unopened retail items will be located inside that vehicle. Reynolds and Austin were transported to Marshall County Jail, charged with theft and resisting law enforcement, fleeing with a vehicle. Suspects are considered innocent until proven guilty in a court of law. Monday, July 13th at approximately 11:52 p.m., Marshall County Central Dispatch received a 911 call in reference to an unknown disturbance at a residence on Tamarack Road. Marshall County deputies and Walkerton Police Department officers arrived on the scene, conducted an investigation. It was determined that three male subjects identified as 40-year-old Joseph E. Richard, 20-year-old Peyton P. Richard, and 19-year-old William R. Manns had been involved in a physical altercation. Three men were subsequently arrested and taken to the Marshall County Jail. They were booked and processed for battery, misdemeanor, and disorderly conduct. Suspects are considered innocent until proven guilty in a court of law. Average gasoline prices in Indiana risen 11.2 cents a gallon in the last week, averaging $3.34 a gallon today, according to Gas Buddy's survey of 3,271 stations in Indiana. Prices in the state are 1.6 cents a gallon higher than a month ago. They stand 18.9 cents a gallon higher than a year ago. National average price of diesel has decreased 22.3 cents compared to a week ago and stands at $5.077 a gallon. Lowest reported prices in communities around Marshall County. Argus is reporting $3.29. At Bourbon, $3.29. In Bremen, $3.29. Culver, again, $3.29, in La Paz, $3.34, and in Plymouth, $3.23. According to Gas Buddy's price reports, the cheapest station in Indiana was priced at $2.83 a gallon yesterday, the most expensive at $5.09 a gallon, a difference of $2.26 a gallon. Gas Buddy is North America's trusted fuel savings platform, helping consumers fuel up for less for over 25 years at GasBuddy.com. Indiana Department of Transportation contractor Reith Riley has announced they'll change the traffic configuration on U.S. 30 between U.S. 35 and Union Road as early as Wednesday of this week, July 22nd. Construction operations are wrapping up on the eastbound lanes, which are currently closed for paving. Crews are working on guardrails, shoulder corrugations, and temporary striping. Once complete, changes will be made to facilitate traffic, switching to one lane in each direction on the eastbound side of U.S. 30. Due to the setup of two-way traffic on the same side of the roadway, motorists are reminded to exercise caution, follow all traffic directions, especially the speed limit, carefully through the work zone. No left turns on U.S. 30 are permitted, and drivers crossing or turning onto U.S. 30 should exercise caution. When the westbound lanes are closed, traffic approaching U.S. 30 on intersecting roads from the north going southbound should stop in the median to check for traffic before completing their movement. Project includes full and partial depth patching, milling, and resurfacing, pipe work, and pavement markings. Construction is ongoing through the end of November. U.S. 35 ramp to U.S. 30 westbound will close for 3 weeks near the end of this phase of work due to the location where that work is occurring. NDOT encourages drivers to allow extra time when traveling through the area and follow traffic directions carefully. Motorists should slow down, exercise caution, and drive distraction-free through all work zones. 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
9: Mostly lower tone in the corn, soybean, and wheat markets, but a shift in the grains late in the session. This is Hoosier Ag Today's Tuesday closing farm market report. A point higher on soybeans, a point lower for corn. Spring wheat, though, that rating dropped 5%, supportive of wheat, which finally did pop higher. Beans spent the entire session lower. We got no flash sales announcements, which could have provided a boost. September corn ends up 3.25, 4.52 3/4. D's 4.75 1/4, up 2 1/4. August beans 12.19 1/2, down 6 1/2. Novi 12.22 3/4, off 3.5 cents. Up 4 cents. September wheat 6.78. August live cattle did go 15 cents higher to 26.67. And October lean hogs ending at 88.12, up 40. 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
12: 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The global weight loss drug market is expected to reach $120 billion a year by 2030. Well, just today, Novo Nordisk, the maker of Ozempic and Wegovy, is suing rival Eli Lilly over what it calls misleading ads it makes for its Zepbound and Mounjaro GLP-1 weight loss drug, saying it uses outdated weight loss comparisons that use lower doses of its shots Wegovy. No comment from Eli Lilly. On Wall Street today, a snapback rally in chip makers and AI stocks ahead of big tech earnings tomorrow from Tesla and Alphabet, as investors brush aside worries about worsening conditions between the U.S. and Iran. The Dow today up 385 points, the Nasdaq up 329. That's a 1.25% gain. The S&P added 66, and oil ended higher, close to $85 a barrel. And an L.A. Lakers warm-up jacket worn by Wilt Chamberlain in the 1972 NBA Finals, bought at a Goodwill store for $3. Sold at a Sotheby's auction for $89,000. Tom Busby, Bloomberg Radio.
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0: From the Tri-County Weather Center today, 30% chance of showers, maybe a thunderstorm around, high of 83, 20 mile an hour wind gust. Tonight, more rain in the forecast. Low of 59, 20% chance of rain. Wednesday, sunny and 72. Wednesday night, clear and 52. And your outlook for Thursday, sunny and 76. To see your extended weather forecast, visit our website, max983.net.

0: 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J-Bo.
1: What's up, TJ?
0: You know, we give Kenny a very hard time quite often.
1: Oh, yeah.
0: But, you know, he's trusted by a lot of people in his life. He was asked to dog and babysit his brother's dog and baby. That's pretty cool.
1: Wow.
0: And
1: I'm concerned.
0: Well, it's so funny. Your brother has this English bulldog?
2: That's right. Her name is Smooch.
0: Smooch is 10 years old.
2: Yeah.
0: Which is pretty rare for an English bulldog. And this dog is so cool and just goes with the flow. It walked up to Kenny. Whoa, you were petting it?
2: No, I hardly was petting. I was sitting on the couch and it just decided to take a nap on my foot.
1: Aww.
0: Fell asleep on Kenny's foot.
1: Smoochy Smooch.
0: And you did the right thing. You recorded this animal because it snores. And you got to hear this. This is unbelievable. This is like our version of National Geographic. So here's the English bulldog, Smooch, falling asleep on Kenny's foot. That's a good snore.
1: That makes me want to fall asleep right now.
0: I don't know why I love this so much. So it's also, a TV's on,
2: yep.
0: People are talking.
2: Yeah, my girlfriend and my mom is in the background there.
0: And your foot is its pillow. Like, there's so many reasons to wake up, yet it doesn't wake up.
1: Yeah, the dog is completely unbothered. Like, it's done this before.
0: Amazing piece. Was that a question?
3: You're sleeping on my foot.
0: I mean, you're even talking to it, trying to give it a heavy hint. Is the dog okay?
2: Yeah, like I said, I mean, like you said, it's 10 years old. It's kind of a medical marvel. The dog's very healthy.
1: Listen, that dog lives in the same house as a baby. So that dog's getting its diseases when it can.
0: Right, that's true.
3: Can I have my shoe back?
0: That was a no, by the way.
1: Yeah, exactly.
0: Did you hear that? Whoa.
1: Is that a motor?
0: What was that? Is that a... That's like a purr.
2: You know, its face is all smushed in, so these are the noises it makes as it breathes.
1: It's a cat dog.
2: Yeah, it's kind of.
0: That's amazing.
1: It's cute.
0: Those dogs are so funny. They're the funniest dog. Actually, it is a tie between the English Bulldog and the Frenchie. But
2: yeah.
0: They both have smushed in faces, so
2: sure.
0: I think that...
1: Mm-hmm. And the pug.
0: Yeah, smushed in face.
1: Yeah.
0: So it's probably smushed in face dogs are the funniest dogs of all the different dog breeds.
1: They're just so cute.
2: And I think something about the way its head is shaped, I tell you, Smooch has the strongest grip of any dog I've ever met. I was playing tug of war. My forearms are still sore from playing tug of war with that dog.
0: Did you let it win?
2: I didn't have to let it win.
0: It won?
2: It won.
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0: This is the TJ Show. You know, I was out to a restaurant last night, and I'm leaving, and I look at the bar area, and I see two people I haven't seen in years. And I go over to them, and I'm like, hey, guys, and we had a great chat, really warm interaction. And then they asked me, how are your kids doing? And I said, oh, the kids are doing great. And I said, but I really need to work on my patience. And they kind of like turned their heads sideways, like,
1: huh?
0: What? I said, well, you know how it is. You have kids, like, it's got to be more patient. That's something I need to work on. And it got really awkward. And I told Jess this story when I got home, and she had a take on it. Jess, you know, this is my wife, Jess.
2: Well, I mean, first of all, I think it's cute that you're so honest, but, you know, they didn't say, how's your parenting going? They just did the polite thing and said, how are the kids? And just a simple, great, is probably all they expected or really wanted to hear.
0: Yeah,
2: but you
0: know,
2: kind of delved into a therapy session.
0: But that's what people do in conversation. Like, everyone's just doing this dance, and everyone wants these calculated answers. I was just trying to be honest with these people who I really love, and I hadn't seen in a while. I wanted to update them. I have work to do. Not that I'm a bad dad or that my kids don't like me. I just have to have more patience. Like the other day, one of our kids just decided to start talking to our puppy in a very high voice for an extended period of time. Oh, little Frankie! Oh, little. And this didn't stop for close to, what was it, like 35 or 40 minutes?
1: Oh, gosh.
0: And so I was just like, hey, can we all settle down a little bit? I probably could have handled it in an even nicer way.
1: No, that sounds like you had lots of patience. I would have made it to 15 minutes so they could be quiet.
0: Yeah, maybe I could say
1: 20 minutes is a long time.
0: Maybe I could say I could work on my patience, but I'm doing better than J-Bo.
1: That's right. There you go. Time to standard.
0: But it really made me realize that we get into these conversations, and no one really cares how you're doing for real. Like, they just want you to answer whatever the calculated answer is so that everyone can feel great.
2: Yeah, well, how you doing is, it's a euphemism for hello. That's it. It's not
0: right.
2: Even... No one really wants you to take the time, especially if you're going to say something that, you know, is kind of about your shadow self or something that's not easy and quick. Like, do you want them to whip out a parenting book? Do you want them to say, like, oh, wow, okay, well, here are the things I've done to work on patience. You were about to leave, right? I think it just put the conversation in a different direction that they weren't expecting. They just said, how are the kids? And it's a great or not great answer. And thankfully, you know, the kids are good.
0: Yeah, I just got to assimilate to the way everyone else acts. So let's test this out. J-Boy, ask me how I'm doing.
1: How are you doing?
0: Great. All right, see you later.
1: No, I think you had to read the room in that situation. You had to read the room. Like, you were about to head out, and you kind of shared something of yourself that was a little honest. It was honest and also deep, and just wasn't the time and the space for it.
0: Yeah, well, I guess swing and a miss on that one.
2: You can be as awkward as you want. No, I wasn't even there.
0: It's fine. All right, I got to run. This is the TJ Show. Another hour of your favorite music and us. It's the TJ Show on Max 98.3. 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

0: 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This is The TJ Show, our news. It sounds a little bit different around here. Kenny reads through every story he can find, and then he brings us the most interesting ones. Kenny, what's been happening in the world?
1: A very remarkable rescue mission in Michigan. An 83-year-old woman who suffers from dementia went missing. She got lost, and they sent out the Silver Alert. She was a mile away from home in a heavily wooded and swampy area, and thanks to an eagle-eyed helicopter pilot, she was found and is now safe back at home.
2: Oh, man, that's so scary. I didn't know Michigan had swamps, so that's news to me.
0: Yeah, that's interesting.
2: But I'm glad that she's safe.
0: Yeah, poor lady, but people, man, they care about people still. See, right there.
1: Because of all of the trees in the area, this was a very difficult rescue mission, but the helicopter pilot who miraculously was able to spot this woman in the woods was able to direct the ground rescuers to her location. So
0: nice.
1: Again, she's back at home. She's going to be fine.
0: Awesome. What else do you have, Kenny?
1: Every so often, I'll come across a headline that talks about the benefits of a sleep divorce or a sleep separation. This is the idea of sleeping in a different bed or a different room from your significant other.
2: I don't know why we have to give these things titles. Can't you just say you prefer to sleep in a different room?
0: Yeah, because you put divorce on
2: that.
0: Yeah,
2: it sounds icky. Or separation. Like, we still cool. I'm just sleeping over there.
1: Well, it turns out, I mean, according to studies, there are plenty of benefits to sleep divorce or sleep separation. Scientists measured sleep objectively using an EEG machine to assess brainwaves, and data shows that there are poor sleep quality when co-sleeping with a partner.
0: Well, not in my bed. It would be heartbreaking to me if she decided one day, I'm going to go in another room. I'd be like, what? Are you kidding me? Why?
2: Well, it wouldn't be anything to do with you. It's just she wants better quality sleep.
0: Well, I hope it never happens.
2: But sleeping in different rooms or different beds, that used to be like the thing to do.
1: Yeah, they say hundreds of years ago, that was a status symbol, a symbol of luxury and wealth.
0: Because let's keep my wife poor then. I like how things are right now.
1: Yeah, you could show off that you had enough room to sleep in separate beds. But again, if you have a sleep partner who has a sleep disorder like sleep apnea, not only are they affected, but you're affected by them waking up throughout the middle of the night. They say that these studies have found that sleep disturbances are linked to reduced relationship satisfaction. So sleeping apart could actually mean happier couples.
0: Listen, homewrecker. Keep that study to yourself.
1: Well, I know, not for personal experience, but a mentor of mine who was on morning radio for a long time slept in a separate room from her husband, and they're one of the happiest couples I know.
0: Okay. Well,
1: now that she's retired, I'm pretty sure they're back in the same room, but for that period of time, they slept separately.
2: Yeah, and they probably were very well rested.
0: Yeah. Heavy hinting over here, Kenny, that it seems like you're a fan of this.
1: I will sometimes, you know, get up in the middle of the night and go to the couch and spend the rest of the night on the couch.
2: Yeah, I get it. Sometimes I want to go to the other room just because I want to spread out. I want to, like, fall asleep next to my husband and then I want to spread out.
0: All right, well, go and spread out.
2: He won't want me to. He doesn't let me to.
0: Yeah, see, we like our people.
2: Yeah.
0: Kenny, thanks for keeping us somewhat informed.
1: That's what's happening.

0: 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If you miss us in the studio, leave a message. Either way, we want to get your voice on the show. We would love to hear from you. Can't wait for it. This is the TJ Show. Hey, Sharon in Arkansas, is that you?
1: Yeah.
0: I saw these people I hadn't seen in years, and they asked me how I'm doing. We were catching up. They asked me, how are your kids? And I gave them a real answer. I said, they're doing great. I said, I could use a little bit more patience, but that's a work in progress. And it got awkward. My wife, Jess, said, well, they're not asking about your parenting. They just want a simple answer, a one-word answer. And I said, well, can't you be real with your answers? And apparently that's not accepted.
1: Well, I was just going to say, you know, I work in retail as a manager and in and out of the registers, but I don't think it matters the setting because somebody can tell me their whole life story in 30 seconds of me checking them out.
0: Mm.
1: And some days I feel like I'm a therapist and I just go, well, I'm really sorry about that. And when I ask people about how their day is going, I really want to know, how are you doing?
2: Now, Sharon, do you appreciate when someone tells you the truth?
1: I had a lady come in yesterday. She had a black eye. And I said, oh, sweetie. I said, what happened? And she just kind of chuckled, and I could tell she didn't want to talk about it. I said, oh, that's okay. You don't have to talk about it. And she goes, no, no, no, it's fine. She goes, it's my husband, but I'm getting divorced. And, wow. You know, in that moment, I gave her a hug, and I think I just kind of lifted her day a little bit. So, you know, I do enjoy people telling me the real truth, you know, and that's, like, my most satisfying part of my job is getting to talk to people and help them and make sure they have a better day.
0: Hmm.
2: Yeah, in that moment, I'm sure she felt seen, so that's great that you were there.
0: Sharon, the reality is you just said that, and I winced. I got uncomfortable with the truth for a moment. And, you know, my initial reaction is like, oh, why? That came up. That must have been really awkward. But then when you think about it, maybe exactly what she needed was that hug from you in that moment. And that's so beautiful that you're ready and willing to go above the call of duty of just, you know, scanning items. You were a friend to that woman in that moment. You were a support. And, you know, it's not like she ran away saying, no, I don't want your hug. She took your hug, right?
1: Yeah, I mean, it was a little just side hug. I just kind of patted her, you know, and I was like, it'll be okay, you know.
0: Wow, well, listen, that's powerful, and thank you for sharing that, and keep loving on people the way you're loving on people, Sharon.
1: I love you guys. I just love listening to everybody's opinion. Everybody seems so real, so lifelike, you know, unlike some radio stations that have an ongoing recording of the same thing every day.
0: Well, who's running a recording of the same thing every day?
2: That's not our business.
0: That sounds like a problem.
1: It's because, like, everybody goes to, like, the same topics, you know what I mean? Like,
0: which one?
1: Like they have, like, a routine, you know?
0: Oh, yeah.
1: Of what they go through. Like, but you always have something different, you know?
0: Oh.
1: So
0: that is so awesome to hear that kind of feedback. I know, it's really, you know, in defense of the other radio shows, you know, the people that you're listening to and you're describing, they're probably not even choosing what they can do on their show. You know, they're forced by some boss who thinks they know the formula. There's never a formula. There just isn't. All right.
1: Yeah.
0: That's my two cents.
2: He's very passionate, as you can tell.
0: See,
2: Sharon.
0: You ask people how they're doing. Now I'm going to tell you. I'm upset about what's happening. Sharon, have a great day. We love you.
1: You too.
2: Sharon,
1: bye, guys.
2: You're awesome. Take care.
3: Bye.
2: Bye.
1: Bye.
0: Bye.
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6: I'm Ben Thomas with an AP News Minute. 10 days straight of U.S. strikes and Iranian retaliation and of diplomatic efforts to end the war, President Trump says.
7: Until they're ready to meet in a meaningful way, we have no interest.
6: Oil prices were up again, Brent crude settling above $91 per barrel. On Wall Street, AI shares led gains, the S&P up 0.9%, the NASDAQ 1.3%, the Dow up 0.7% or 385 points. And Lisa Dwyer reports layoffs at ESPN.
3: A memo sent to employees says most moves are the result of ESPN's acquisition of NFL Network and other league digital assets. While most of the layoffs affect production and behind-the-scenes personnel, some on-air talent was affected, including NFL analyst Ryan Clark, who learned of his layoff while on NFL Live Monday. The ESPN layoffs are part of other reductions taking place throughout the Walt Disney Company this week. I'm Lisa Dwyer.
6: And I'm Ben Thomas.
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5: From the Tri-County Weather Center tonight, slight chance of showers or a thunderstorm. Low around 59, 20% chance of rain. For Wednesday, sunny and 72. Wednesday night, clear and 52. And Thursday, sunny and a high near 76. To see your extended weather forecast, visit our website, max983.net.

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1: Yes, that line.
3: I don't see why not. I mean,
1: it's live.
3: I don't know. This line isn't
4: live line. It's live.
5: Somebody told me, oh, Mason, you have to get a dog. It's so fun. You get to take care of something. So instead, I got a tree, a pet tree. Yeah, you water it. It's basically the same thing, except the bark is quieter. We're live on request.

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1: Liveline, how much do you love it? How much do you hate it? We want to know as you rate all the songs with the brand new Liveline app. My name's Mason. Thank you for being here tonight. We worked really hard on this. We hope you go download it right now. We're not saying that because we're all self-serving and promoting ourselves, but it's really, really cool. It replays the show 24 hours a day. 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And you can rate the music. That's the most valuable part to us. We want to know what you think of the songs. So if you're sick of it, you want to hear it more, thumbs up, thumbs down. Otherwise, in the song history, you just swipe left if you like it, and you swipe right if you hate it. And then the menu, you go to rated songs. You can keep track of all your favorites and unfavorites. 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
4: 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Are takeout containers microwave safe?
3: So the last thing you should have to worry about is what to do if something unexpected happens on the road. That's why if you're ever in a major accident, Progressive's accident response can detect it and send help. 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